0: 100.7 The Fox, Eastern Iowa's home of classic rock. Chad Tyson, what's up? How you guys doing tonight? Checking in, Rock. Thanks here on a Tuesday evening. Hopefully it was a good day for you, man. Or if you're just getting started, thanks for rocking with us tonight. Happy Cinco de Mayo, and also happy Revenge of the 5th.
1: Yeah.
0: Star Wars stuff still rolling this week. They're trying to take up 2 days of May now.

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1: Chad Tyson, one from Metallica. Those guys have officially brought back Metallica Mondays for this month. They were doing this during the pandemic. Basically, they just play a live show from the vault over on the band's YouTube channel every Monday night. They got it started last night with the show they did back in November of 2018, Helping Hands at the Masonic, which is pretty cool. And I'm looking at their YouTube channel right now. That is still up if you want to watch it. Missed the live stream last night. They're doing live shows, like I said, every Monday, and it benefits the Oath in My Hands Foundation, which they've done so much great work with over the years. You can spare a couple bucks right there, way, man. On the way, more tunes lined up tonight. Jet on tap. You get us some Ozzy later this hour, too.
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1: Ted Tyson, you see McDonald's is phasing out the self-serve soda fountains at their restaurants around the country. 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Thanks for hanging out tonight. Keeping the tunes rocking right now. The Chili Peppers is around the world.

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1: Chad Tyson, thanks for hanging out tonight, Ozzy. And I don't know, it's Tuesday, so time for your follow of the week and trend of the week on social media here on the show tonight. I will start off your follow of the week. I don't know if I've done this one before, but I'll throw it out again. Trackstar, the musical YouTube game show. Give them a follow if you're not. Pick a platform, man. They're everywhere. Foo Fighters, the most recent guest on there. Dave Grohl, Chris Shiflett, and Nate Mendel. Yeah, check it out, man. Every time I see an episode of that, I find myself going down the rabbit hole and watching because it's so good. So Trackstar, your follow of the week and trend of the week. If you got kids, you know all about this. Neato. Yeah, the it's like a simple squeeze toy. It's turned into a full-on scavenger hunt because of TikTok and the hype over there. So yeah, trend of the week, trying to find Neato for your kids. And it's not an easy task. So if you're on the hunt, best of luck, man.
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0: 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Chad Tyson, thanks for hanging out tonight. A big congrats going out to Mary, who picked up $1,000 Rock the Bank cash this week. She knew exactly what she's going to do with it.
23: I am going to get my special items out of the pawn shop.
0: Right on. That's one thing I never thought of doing with an extra $1,000. But you win, you can do whatever you want to with the money. 9 a.m. tomorrow. Next shot at the cash.

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Chad Tyson Live Nation got their Summer Alive sale wrapping up tonight. Only a few hours to go. If you've not taken advantage of $30 all-in tickets for a bunch of shows like Guns N' Roses and many more, hit up LiveNation.com tonight. Knock it out.

0: 100.7 The Fox, Eastern Iowa's home of classic rock. Chad Tyson, the Met Gala was last night. I'm sure you saw the photos from that floating around on social media. I got some good Halloween costume ideas. Why was Joe Burrow there? I don't know, man. They actually ended up raising a ton of money for the Metropolitan Museum of Art. That's what this is, a big fundraiser for the museum. It's like $42 million they raised for that. A lot of big names on hand, man. I saw, I think it was Kylie Jenner. It was one of the Jenners this morning. I guess her eyebrows were all messed up from the costume last night. Man. Like I said, some good Halloween costume ideas there. Keep it here. We got more Shut Up Rock all the way next tonight. Billy Idol coming up. We're getting some Eagles there this hour, too.
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1: Chad Tyson, Foo Fighters, new record, Your Favorite Toy. You know, they almost didn't call it that. Dave Grohl said they wanted to call it For Good, but then the movie Wicked For Good came out. He's like, are you kidding me right now? That interview making the rounds this week on the line. Foo Fighters all the way after Billy Idol tonight. His White Wedding.

I said shout out to all our listeners all over Eastern Iowa, Hiawatha, Springfield, and Swisher. 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

0: over the Bob and Tom Show, 100.7 The Fox. Chad Tyson, it's some Eagles back there. They played Jazz Fest in New Orleans this past weekend, and now they've got the long goodbye Act 3 shows they're doing. One of those actually went down tonight at Atlanta. Saturday this weekend, they're in Nashville. They're in Hollywood, Florida on the 11th, and then next weekend, they wrap up that run at Globe Life Field in Arlington, Texas. Then, I was kind of wondering what would be next. I was scrolling Facebook last night, and I saw some ads pop up for the Eagles at the Sphere. So, those are targeted good. They're back there, two shows in September and four in November this year. So, the Eagles at the Sphere. Not done yet. More tunes on the way next tonight.
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0: the Fox. 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
0: Right on, man. They actually have great food there. I used to live in Hawaii. Next chance to win the money.

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Eastern Iowa's 100.7 The Fox at Chad Tyson on Threads. Shout out to John. Hit me up over there tonight for some Oasis. See, I do pay attention to Threads, man. Keep it here, John. One from them on the way after Twisted Sister. Thanks for rocking tonight.

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1: Chad Tyson, Oasis, and Wonderwall rocking your Cinco de Mayo tonight. Right about celebrating. Hopefully you're having fun. Be safe out there, man. A lot of people think Cinco de Mayo celebrates Mexico's independence. It does not. It actually commemorates their victory over French invaders at the Battle of Puebla back on May 5th of 1862. Now, the more you know. Also, it's a drinking holiday, obviously. One of the top ones here in the U.S. Also, in addition to Cinco de Mayo today, it's National Teachers Day. So, big shout out and thank you to all the teachers out there. National Teachers Week actually rolling, too. So, we still got that Thank You Teacher program rocking iHeartRadio. Hit up the website for more info on that tonight.
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City's classic rock here on 100.7 The Fox. Chad Tyson, is the guitar solo in Prince's Purple Rain better than the guitar solo in Freebird from Skynyrd? We're going to play Freebird after Third Eye Blind. Then we'll talk about this list that Rolling Stone put out this week that's got Purple Rain at number one.

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1: Chad Tyson, thanks for hanging out tonight. So the Hantavirus making news this week. There's an outbreak on a cruise ship that's operated by Oceanwide Expeditions. Never heard of that cruise line before. The ship is called the Hondius, and basically the deadly Hantavirus outbreak on board. They're being refused from docking. There's 149 people on board, two of them seriously ill, and the virus also suspected to have killed three people. What is the Hantavirus? According to the Googles, because I had to look this up, man, it's basically a condition you get from breathing bad air that's been infested with, like, rat droppings and stuff like that. Yeah. It's a dirty cruise ship for the most part. I don't know. That's one reason why I don't like taking cruises, because I have a fear of an outbreak happening on board and me never getting off of the boat. You watch that documentary during the pandemic? If you like taking cruises, don't.
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0: City's classic rock here on 100.7 The Fox. Chad Tyson. So if you want an extra $1,000 of Rock the Bank cash, how are you going to spend it?
1: I'm actually planning a trip with my daughter next week, so it'll be a nice little fun for the trip.
0: Right on. That's Nick. He already won his cut of a grand, and you can be next. Another $9,000 going out the door tomorrow. 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

Eastern Iowa's 100.7 The Fox. Chad Tyson, if a drone fell out of the sky in your backyard, would you save it or would you throw it in the fire pit? What? Got a story about a Florida couple who decided to go to the fire pit route. More on that next tonight. And the rock rolls on right now. AC/DC, Muddy Talks. Yeah.

0: classic rock, 100.7 The Fox. Chad Tyson, Black Crowes, rocking things tonight. There's a crazy story. There's a Florida couple facing felony charges after police say they burned a neighbor's $1,200 drone that actually accidentally landed in their backyard. It did actually land there, but it was an accident, I guess. Investigators say the drone lost connection during a late-night flight and touchdown at the Port St. Lucie home. Using GPS tracking, the drone's owner went to the house to get it back. When he knocked on the door, a woman replied through a doorbell cam and said, "You don't have a drone anymore." And I guess they later admitted that they burned the drone in their fire pit. I guess there's repeated problems with drones flying over their property. Why were they arrested, though? I mean, that's what I don't get, because the drone clearly trespassed into their yard. Yeah. Crazy story there. What would you have done? Save the drone? Give it back to the neighbor? Or would you have also thrown it in the fire pit? Talkback Mike is open tonight on iHeart if you want to weigh in.
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Another $9,000 going out the door tomorrow. Hopefully 1,000 will be headed your way. 9 a.m. tomorrow. 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

0: 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Chad Tyson, greatest guitar solo of all time. Purple Rain from Prince. It's not me saying that. It's Rolling Stone. They're a new list out this week. Now, we talked about it earlier on the show tonight. I got the conversation rocking over on TikTok and Instagram at Chad Tyson. If you want to weigh in on this, what would you put at number one on a list of the 100 greatest guitar solos of all time? Hit me up over there, weigh in tonight. You can also drop a message on the talkback mic on iHeartRadio with us. In case you missed the top five earlier on the show tonight, it's Purple Rain from Prince at one, Machine Gun from Jimi Hendrix at two, Hotel California from the Eagles at three, Comfortably Numb from Pink Floyd at four, and Eruption from Van Halen at five. Good? Bad? What do you think, man? What would you change? Hit me up.
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1: Chad Tyson, that is pretty much going to wrap things up for the show tonight. Thanks for hanging out. I'll talk to you back here tomorrow night around 7 for a Wednesday edition of the show and leave you with Faith No More tonight. Let's crank up Epic Stacy and next. Keep things rocking until the morning show gets in tomorrow.

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1: It's Stacy and ZZ Top, always a memorable time whenever you get to see them live. I know a lot of people got to see ZZ Top for the first time whenever they went to their first concert. Now, Cheap Trick on a lot of dates with them this year. George Thorogood and the Destroyers, with ZZ Top very busy. I got dates all the way through November.

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1: It's Stacy, and vinyl still doing really well.
2: You got a lot of vinyl? 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Neither did my parents, and I think that's where the perpetual cycle kind of begins. 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That's not bad news in my mind for the year 2025. In fact, like Taylor Swift herself, that Life of a Showgirl album sold 1.6 million copies on vinyl. So it's far-reaching.
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1: It's Stacy, and just want to take a second. 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Toy Story 5, the trailer's out. That's hitting theaters June 19th.

0: Classic Rock, 100.7 The Fox. It's Stacy, and I have to say, some of this is kind of fascinating and shocking to me. There were some surveys that went around revealing that 79% of American workers say they have had a long-term workplace romance, just colleague to colleague. But what's the most surprising is that 32% have indeed dated their boss or supervisor. Whoa.
1: These days,

0: 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It's Stacy. Thanks for hanging out. And it is Metallica.
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1: 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Just leave it there if you can. I mean, hardships are hardships, but mine, it's just a 401k.
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It's Stacy, and I got some colleagues here that love Billy Idol. There's that Billy Idol documentary, Billy Idol Should Be Dead, in theaters, very select theaters, though, if you want to search that out. Billy Idol Should Be Dead.

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Stacey hanging with you. 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
1: It's Stacy, and America's most hated foods. What do you put in? Fill in the blank. Anchovies topped the list. More than half of the respondents said they hate them or dislike them. Liver came in second, followed by sardines, and then in fourth place, tofu. Of the four that I've mentioned, though, I've only had tofu. Surprisingly, I've had tofu. Tofurkey. I worked with a hippie for a little bit.
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0: 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It's Stacy. Thanks for hanging out. And go hang out on our homepage. You'll see the post of Why This Date Matters in Rock History. 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
1: 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DC Studios telling the origin story of one of Batman's earliest villains, Clayface. No thanks. I can't even make it through the trailer.
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0: 100.7 The Fox. It's Stacy, and do we call it Twisted Sebastian? Twisted Sister, they have the 50th anniversary tour, which is happening in the fall. Bunch of reunion shows. And Dee Snider, he did have to resign, health issues. But he gave his blessing for Sebastian Bach to be able to properly deliver the song. So he's doing vocals.
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0: 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It's Stacy, and I've been preaching it like it's the gospel since they first planted the idea of Ted Lasso coming back. It is returning August 5th. You can watch the quick trailers. Ted Lasso going to be coaching girls.

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1: It's Stacey. 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So next on SNL, May 9th, host Matt Damon with Noah Kahan as the new

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Wake up to the Bob and Tom Show on 100.7 The Fox. It's Stacy. I have not vacationed in over 5 years. I'm not sad about it. But a third of Americans, they embrace repeat traveling. What does that mean? Returning to the same vacation destination year after year. That's what we used to do as a kid. But a lot of people find the comfort of familiarity over the excitement of new places.

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It's Stacy. And you know the best part about presets? Let's talk about it. 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
1: It's Stacy, and we're a few years in now. 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The summer of 99 and beyond cruise. So for 2027, this is set for like late April, Miami, Bahamas. Breaking Benjamin on this lineup, though. Our Lady Peace, Fuel, Seven Dust. It's a big one.
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It's Stacey and Geddy Lee. He kind of had to defend his decision to tour as Rush under the moniker, which he kind of said it felt silly to go on as Lee and Lifeson present the music of. So Rush is, you know, of course, paying tribute to Neil Peart during this upcoming tour, but that kicks off in June, the 50-something reunion tour for Rush.

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1: It's Stacey, and a new album from Rob Zombie is out called The Great Satan.
0: Nuclear Blast Records. And, hey man, the guy loves animals. Seems like the nicest dude on the planet, but loves to dabble with Satan.
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1: It's Stacy, and as far as 2025 goes, and reading habits for Americans, most Americans read fewer than 4 books last year. 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
1: 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It's Stacy, and your chance to rock the bank is back. Thanks to Atlantic Coca-Cola Bottling. 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
1: It's Stacy, and they were expecting these movies to do well in the opening weekend. Devil Wears Prada 2 and Adam Scott starring in the terrible thriller horror movie Hokum. I can't even watch the trailer. The thumbnails are terrible. The Michael Jackson biopic, though, doing really well, called Michael. And Anne Hathaway in some A24 thriller, Mother Mary. If you want to make it a double feature of Anne Hathaway, Prada, and Mother Mary.
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0: 0.7 The Fox. It's Stacy, and the formative years, if you will, of the Red Hot Chili Peppers. You can watch that documentary now on Netflix called The Rise of the Red Hot Chili Peppers, Our Brother Hillel. It's a new documentary mostly focusing on that original guitarist that, you know, Flea and Anthony would jam with, Hillel Slovak. It's on Netflix now.

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0: little Tom Waits. You want to hear Tom Waits?
1: Yeah.
2: Oh, Mr. Waits just passed out. Wake up, Tom.
0: Tom, are you all right?
3: Take your time.
4: Duke and his band, they sure sound fine.

0: I guess Tom Griswold experience here.
1: Oh, should we do a Tom Griswold verse?
0: Yeah, that'd be good, I think.
2: Oh, this is new.
3: I've been preparing a verse. I'll sing it right here. Actually, I'll come back within a minute. I've got a million things to do.
0: I'm overtired.
4: I'm not really ready.
0: I'm overtired.
3: I'm sorry. Christy, what do we have?
0: I'm overtired.
4: You left.
0: All right. Now, just the man.
5: I want to tie you up.
0: Just the men who are larger than average.
5: I want to tie you up.
2: With this.
6: Just the men who are great liars.
2: Roll it like a big man.
7: Yeah.
2: Duke Tomato with the power.
8: Hey. Hi there. Ho there. You're as welcome as can be.

0: Pat Godwin.
1: Hey, Chick.
0: With his guitar and his organ.
2: Uh-oh.
0: There's Josh Arnold.
3: Hi.
4: Ever confuse the two?
3: Oh, yeah.
0: At the I Hate Steven Singer sidekick chair, there's Ace Cosby.
5: Hello.
0: I'm Chick McGee.
3: Hey.
0: Hi. Hi, Tom. How are you?
3: I'm very good.
0: Good.
3: Did you ever notice when you're watching the evening news, the national evening news, whatever, ABC, NBC, whatever you're into, and they'll come on and they'll go, we have breaking news just as we go on the air. And they don't. You know, that's really some not breaking news story.
0: They do breaking news, and they do how many million are affected by the weather. A lot.
3: Yeah, well, that can be that true. Certainly.
0: 35 million people. Yeah, okay.
3: Yeah, yeah.
0: All right.
3: No, I just...
0: But how many are really affected?
3: That's getting off the point here. which is, we have just today, I can honestly say, we have more funny, weird stories today. I'm very pleased with what is coming up. So I just want to say that...
0: Are you very pleased with the people out there making the news? Is that what you're trying to say?
3: In some cases, yes.
0: Okay.
3: But for the most part, just some crazy stuff out there. For example, we opened up with one of the live versions of I Want to Tie You Up with Duke Tomato. And we have a story coming up today about an art form of Japanese origin.
0: Origami?
3: No, that's also an art form of Japanese origin, certainly. This I had not heard of this. Is it pronounced shibari? Maybe.
0: Probably. No, it's Sbarro. They sell pizza in the mall.
3: Ah, okay, good. Yeah. I think it's shibari, and it's Japanese rope play, rope bondage, involving.
0: Some
3: exotic knots and.
0: Never blurred the line between pleasure and pain. I just. Mm-hmm. I've heard tell of it, but.
3: This is apparently very elaborate and ritualistic. Oh. Yeah, I would hate it. I mean,
4: to be restrained in any way.
3: But no, I have terrible claustrophobia.
0: Mm-hmm. You can't wear crew shirts.
3: Right.
4: But
3: Disney World got on one of the rides and I had to. Before they started, said stop, stop, stop, and I had to get out and do the walk of shame on a ride at Disney World.
0: Did you hear as you're walking?
3: Know what I did? But do you know the one? It's like that's called Mission to Mars.
1: Flight to Mars, Orange.
3: And they shut the door on you, and you have limited movement of your hands. But then on the way out, as I was walking out, they were walking in with the mop crew.
4: Somebody got sick, didn't
3: Someone
4: they?
3: Had just vomited.
4: Yeah.
3: In any event, yeah. So this is all about
0: you think that's being an entry-level job at Disney World, the mop crew?
3: Oh.
0: All right.
3: I've seen worse.
0: Welcome to your first day, Josh. You'll, of course, start out on the mop crew.
1: Oh. is that where I get to, like, mop the Magic Kingdom? I go up? Like the castle there, Cinderella's castle?
0: You'll find it's primarily vomit in the various rides. You're mopping up vomit.
3: Yeah,
1: If I wanted this, I wouldn't have left Six Flags.
3: I won't go into any detail, but I did. There was an event that I witnessed at Kings Island that involved shutting down whatever to the mini roller coaster there.
0: You mean the Beastie?
3: Yeah. It involved many...
4: Okay. Okay.
3: Many
4: orifices.
3: Yes, and varieties of buckets of effluent from.
4: Oh boy.
3: I'll just leave it right there.
4: Ugh.
3: But yeah, they had to get the hazmat.
0: More than.
3: Oh,
0: vomit,
3: it was
0: huh?
3: brutal. The point is, we have coming up rope play in the news. I'm looking forward to that. Certainly, we have a great world record today. We have mascot news. We have is nicotine good for you news. And sexual fantasies that people have tried out that they were disappointed with. I mean, this seems like something that might happen.
0: Well, congratulations for trying, right?
1: Yeah. Hey, you know what? This wasn't for me.
0: Right.
3: And you and I, for example, have discussed this, Chick.
0: Mm-hmm.
3: We are not at all interested in the so-called threesome.
0: No. No, no, no.
3: Never been appealing to me in any way.
0: And I don't care for watching two girls. I believe the scientific term is go at it. I'm
1: with you. That's a party I'm clearly not invited to.
0: Yeah.
1: So why would I?
6: Same here,
3: yeah. But we'll get to various folks and their sexual fantasies. And interestingly enough, these do the, what is the word, the Venn diagrams of the story I just mentioned about tying people up with ropes is part of that subset there, if that makes sense. We'll get to that. It's all coming up, and I'm very excited about it. Mm. We also have great letters today.
1: Oh, you must have gotten them.
4: Yeah.
3: Oh, sorry. Got a bad letter over there?
1: Four?
3: Oh.
1: Yeah, these can stop.
3: Okay, I'm sorry. I didn't realize you got.
1: We'll have a meeting this morning.
3: Oh, okay.
1: I'll bring it up.
3: Okay, fine. Do I have?

0: A&E.
1: Yeah, Payne. That's more of a literary format.
0: You got to see it.
1: I didn't pick up on it. Sorry.
0: I'm standing by for your next adventure in pun, okay?
1: Yeah, no, I did.
0: Be careful.
1: That's more of a literary. Well, and in any event, yeah, I'm a big fan of Shop Class. We have many letters about things that people made in Shop Class. Pat, did you ever take Shop Class?
2: I did, yeah. We talked about it yesterday. I made a cutting board for my mom, a huge pig. When first grade, yeah.
1: Yeah, this came up. This came up because, Josh, did you, was it in art class that you made the ashtray?
3: Yeah.
1: Yeah, that's interesting to me. I wonder if...
0: first grade shop class?
3: Yeah, that's crazy, Pat.
0: That doesn't seem safe.
4: No way.
2: Well, it looks like it was the first grade.
4: You weren't in the first grade.
0: No kindergarten shop class?
2: Probably senior year as far as I remember.
0: What the hell?
1: We didn't have shop class till 7th grade.
2: Yeah, we were very advanced back in the day. Yeah. It looks terrible, was my point.
1: I remember Mr. Tappenden wore... He wore white button-down shirts with short sleeves.
0: Oh, yeah.
1: And then he had to wear a tie, but he very wisely tucked it in so he didn't get it caught in a lathe.
0: Sure.
1: Can you imagine the first guy that discovered that?
0: Well, lathe will suck
1: that,
0: you in.
1: Yeah, that would be very bad.
4: What's the rule on keeping your child's artwork from school? Because my kids have a bunch of pottery things that they've made.
0: You have to keep it
4: over
0: forever.
4: The years.
0: You need to get a trunk and keep it
1: I just had a massive work of art made. It's so beautiful. Of little girl's artwork. You know what? It's kind of like a ultra high tech decoupage.
0: Oh, okay.
1: They take a whole bunch of it.
4: Yeah.
1: I mean, it's like 6 feet by 5 feet.
4: Yeah.
1: And it's just their artwork, just a whole bunch of them together. It looks so cool. It's being put up today at my house.
4: Where are you putting it?
1: Top of the stairs.
0: Right by the doghouse.
1: I wanted to put it right in front because it's so colorful and sweet and happy. I love kids' artwork. It's much more joyful.
4: Yeah, I have a whole bunch of, I have a serpent that one of them made and a box that looks like a Tiffany.
1: Oh, you've got 3D stuff. I'm talking about drawings.
4: Yeah, I have 3D stuff. And right now they're on a shelf, but I'm like.
1: Well, the one thing you want to save is the handprint that they put into the clay.
4: Yeah.
1: I have
3: Christy
1: that.
3: Christy hates her kids' artwork.
4: No, I love it, but I don't know how.
3: You love it so much you want to get rid of it? You want to find out how you can do so without upsetting them?
0: You can talk
4: about
0: it.
4: I don't know.
1: Arson.
0: Okay.
2: Yeah, that's the way you get out of it.
0: You need someone to tell you it's okay to throw it away, and that's fine.
4: I'm not going
0: to
4: throw it away, but I don't know what to do with it.
0: I feel like throwing it away.
4: Do you want it back?
1: Are you out of shelves?
2: What are you?
1: Okay,
0: it sounds like me. You need
3: can't
0: to move.
3: The side of
1: it. Do you have their paintings and drawings from when they were kids?
4: Oh yeah,
1: that's the stuff I'm talking about.
4: Okay, I have every year of their life. I had a tote, and I would put things in it for every single year.
0: Now
4: I have 18 totes.
1: You can digitize it all. You could digitize it and put it on an Aura frame.
4: Yeah, that's
1: true. That'd be a great way to go. That'd be simple.
0: You mean 36 totes?
4: Yeah, total.
0: Yeah,
4: and guess what? They don't want them. And I thought that would be so cool to go back through your life, every year and get to see what you did. And
0: that's something would keep.
1: We do live in an age because of the cameras on our phones. I have almost every day of my young children's lives in my phone.
4: Yeah, that's true.
1: I mean, I have almost 100,000 photographs on my phone. It's ridiculous. Someday I'll look at them. Now, let's move forward here. Coming up, though, some very exciting stuff in the news. I have some happy letters over here.
0: Happy.
1: And we have a shredder in the back room for the letters that Josh was just handed. I'm not sure what happened over there. Right now, I want to talk about money.
0: Talk to me, Daddy.
1: Let's just say right now things are a little tight. If you've put gas in your car lately, yikes. But American Financing is an outfit, a distinguished organization, actually, and they've got a pretty good idea for you. If you own your home and you've noticed that houses are going for a lot of money these days, the home you own, if you've owned it for a while, is probably worth a lot more than it was when you bought it. You don't have to sell it to take advantage of the increase in its value. You can take advantage of it by, among other things, doing a refi. 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They sent me these numbers. The average client they have right now is saving upwards of $800 a month on that mortgage payment. 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
1: 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We're in the O'Reilly Auto Parts Studios. Christy Lee at the news desk.
23: Hello.
1: Hello. There's Pat Godwin.
24: Hey, Chick.
1: Hey, Pat. There's Josh Arnold.
25: Hi.
1: Hi. There's Ace Cosby.
26: Hello.
1: I'm Chick McGee. Hello, Tom. You have some happy letters from our listeners.
0: Well, you can be the judge of that.
1: All right, sir.
0: We were talking about shop class.
1: Mm-hmm.
0: And I know that some schools have gotten away from doing that, which I think is a huge mistake. I loved shop class. Do you remember the name of your shop teacher, Josh?
25: Yeah, Mr. Yuka was the first shop teacher I had. And my favorite shop teacher, I cannot remember his name.
1: Mr. Yuka.
25: It'll come to me, though.
0: I had Mr. Tappenden and Mr. Woodell, W-O-O-D, and he was a true artist. He would have work in various woods that are now illegal to possess.
1: Ebony, huh?
0: Bola Bola. There was someone like Cocoburro or something. I forget what it was. Sounds like a restaurant at Disney World. But we were talking about shop class, and we have some fine letters here. Dear Bob and Tom, I had a metal shop class, and I made several different cast items. But one thing that stands out to me when remembering metal shop class is the welding booths. Metal shop came right after lunch. And what's great after lunch? A cigarette.
23: Oh.
0: I would go to the welding booth. It looked like an old school voting booth with a curtain that closed behind you. I would arc weld while smoking a cigarette so the teacher wouldn't know what I was doing. That's Scott in Stockton, California. You're caught.
23: Is it safe to smoke while you're welding? That doesn't...
0: I don't know.
23: That seems kind of scary.
25: Hard to do with a mask.
23: Yeah.
0: This is tricky, isn't it?
1: Well, yeah. He must have a cigarette holder.
23: Yeah.
0: Like a tube. maybe he borrowed a tube from the lab.
1: Really long.
0: By the way, P.S. Josh, if you're ever out here in the California Central Valley, come go bass fishing with me on the Delta.
1: Mm.
0: Okay, Scott. Well, thank you very much. It sounds like a great time.
25: Oscar and I were talking about metal shop yesterday and how just handling that sheet metal was just, wear these huge gloves.
1: Yeah.
25: Otherwise, they'll just slice your fingers right off. And
1: it was so sharp.
25: And how sawdust is one thing, but metal shavings are a total other animal.
23: Oh,
1: man. Yeah, My dad worked in a factory. They made steel wool pads.
25: Oh.
1: And that fine steel wool would get in his eyes every now
25: geez.
1: And then. Yeah, it was.
0: Probably in his lungs.
1: Yeah, oh, yeah.
0: Yikes. Oh, yeah. I was at one of the printing places that we use,
23: mm-hmm.
0: and they have these enormous rolls of paper,
23: mm-hmm.
0: and there are signs everywhere. And they have huge first aid kits.
1: Mm-hmm.
0: You can get a fatal paper cut if you're not careful. I mean, it's like these, you don't imagine like a 6-foot edge of paper that's a stiff paper. It's like a giant blade.
2: You think it's possible to cut somebody's head off with a paper cut? Given the right size of paper?
0: You could certainly cut, as Donnie Baker would have said, the karate artery.
2: Karate artery?
0: Probably could. I did not watch the, what do you call it, the Met Gala.
23: Met Gala, yeah.
0: I just saw a little bit of it when I walked by the TV. apparently, they wear outrageous outfits.
23: Well, the theme this year was fashion is art, so you can imagine.
2: Okay. Oh, really?
23: Yeah.
0: It's interesting because during the Kentucky Derby, one of the just great, wonderful things about the Derby are the crazy hats.
23: Mm-hmm.
2: Well, they're not crazy.
0: Oh, some of them are loony.
2: Oh, now.
0: that's great. That's part of it. It's supposed to be kind of fun in some cases. In any event, I did not see. Apparently, it's like $100,000 a pop to be.
23: Yeah,
2: $100,000 a seat, baby.
0: But it's obviously a charity thing for the museum. A Cardi B apparently was on the.
23: Yes.
0: And this, Michael writes, she wore an outfit that appeared to look like her intestines were exposed.
23: Yikes. I did not see that one. Wow.
2: Really?
23: Ooh. Yeah.
0: This is from Michael in Alpharetta, Georgia.
2: I'd rather see that ass explode.
0: By the way, he says, wearing an outfit that looks like your intestines are exposed, that shows a lot of guts. Okay, thank you very much, Michael. We appreciate it.
2: Oh, that's more of a print piece.
0: Not at all. I think it's very clear what he's doing there.
23: There were a lot of nipples. On the
2: The Rock's wife had a weird dress on.
23: They were like fake breastplates that these ladies were wearing, and so the nipples were exposed. It was bizarre.
2: And The Rock had his wife had accentuating the areola and the nipple
23: like
2: part.
23: It was roses or something.
3: Ice cream swirls or something.
23: Yeah.
2: And they made a big deal out of The Rock wearing a $3 million wristwatch. And the Rock's done pretty well.
25: Yeah, man's allowed to spend his money however he wants.
2: Yeah, buy two, Rock.
0: $3 million. Are there little people inside it?
23: No joke.
2: I don't know. But
0: what's it made of?
2: It's a very nice watch.
0: Made of baby flesh.
23: Some billionaire from India was wearing a $15 million necklace. This Tanzanite that was as big as my fist. It was it was unbelievable.
2: Oh, huh.
23: But it was a bunch of billionaires this year. It was weird.
0: There was a lot of fisting going on after the show. Let's face it. Come on.
25: I mean, imagine.
2: Well, you're going to have that. The ultra rich.
0: Yeah, the ramrods.
2: Between them eating babies.
0: This comes to us from Brian with a special hello to, and the gag here is he goes, Chuck.
2: Oh, that's funny, jackass. What? What's the matter? What?
0: I read it in the wrong order, didn't I? No, I made him mad. No, it's because that was your name. Before you became Chick. He's a fellow Ohio guy.
2: 30, 60.
0: So back in the day.
2: I think I've been Chick longer than I was Chuck.
25: Oh, okay.
2: Yeah, I think we're at, maybe. I just had dinner with a bunch of the people from high school a couple of weeks ago, maybe a month ago now, and they all call me Chuck, and it's odd. It's very odd. I don't trust any of them.
0: It's got to be weird for you too, Christy. I think it's interesting that Christy's husband calls her Christy, which is her radio name.
2: Well, Chick is my radio name, I guess.
23: My real name no one uses.
0: Yeah. And if anyone calls Ace by his real name, he has them killed. Are you aware of that?
25: Disappeared.
0: Yeah, I know that. assuming that they're dead, Ace. forgive me. Back to the letter. This comes to us from Springfield, Ohio, kind of a place you're familiar with.
2: Why do you assume they're dead? Because you're scared of Ace? What's the problem?
0: Careful.
25: He's smart.
2: What's the problem?
0: Chuck might disappear.
2: I wait for that day.
0: greetings from Springfield, Ohio, Chuck. There's a cool...
2: He did it again.
0: Well, I'm reading it in the order it was written.
23: Okay.
0: He goes, this is a very cool historic event. I'm sure Tom will appreciate, and maybe no one else. The Big Boy 4014 is one of the largest steam trains ever built. It's touring the United States as part of the 250th birthday of the USA.
2: That's your big boy.
23: Yeah.
0: It's stopping in our neck of the woods in June. And there's a drawing of it. That is a monster of a locomotive. Ooh. That's a beautiful piece of work, isn't it?
23: Yeah.
0: Look at that giant cow catcher up front. Why do you suppose they named it that?
25: It doesn't even look real.
3: That's AI.
0: That's a painting. I think that's a painting of it.
23: Why wouldn't they call it a cow catcher?
2: A cow killer.
25: Yeah, it's not really catching
23: it's
25: them.
23: Not catching them at all.
2: That's, by God, when you're right, Christy.
0: Yeah, that's what I mean. I mean, that's one of those...
3: Lifting their carcass out of the way is what it's
0: like. It's one of those things where they don't name it what it is. Like euthanasia. Oh, we're going to make them young again. No.
25: That is a wild engine, man.
0: So the
2: it's
0: big...
2: like a Snowpiercer.
25: It's like, exactly.
2: Yeah.
0: The big boy 4041 schedule is online.
2: Okay, I'll make sure not to look at that. Okay.
0: Well, there are people that are interested in history, and I mean, look at that amazing machine. Think about that.
2: Peter Pan Complex and Model Railroads, is that? Is that what you, I won't grow up.
0: You know, I opened up the show.
2: Optimist. And this comes from a guy who,
3: something happened.
0: I wanted to.
2: The most extensive collection of tennis shoes you'll ever see. Not that I'm going to grow up, by God, but.
0: Let me see if I can read this one.
2: All right, sir. I thought we were encouraged to heckle. We're not? I thought I was helping
3: your act. Busting balls here.
2: Am I not helping your act? Yeah.
0: No, but this guy recognized right away that I would be the only one that was interested in this.
2: Okay.
0: Thank you, Brian. I appreciate it.
2: Why don't you have a model railroad with a little engineer cap in the basement? I see you doing that. There's still time.
0: I don't have that kind of time. But that's super fun, though. I sometimes go to the fairgrounds. They have those shows. They're amazing.
2: Oh my God.
0: Dear Bob and Tom Show.
2: Yeah.
0: Writes Jay, listening at K-Boy, Medford, Oregon.
2: Jay Bird.
0: He, in shop class. I better not give Jay's last name. He
2: Reynolds?
0: He carved some elaborate pipes.
23: He
0: says, you know, those kind of pipes. I also made a hammock chair.
23: Nice.
2: You mean a chamock?
23: They're rope that are attached to wood.
3: Or a hair?
2: Yes.
0: Neither one of those.
2: Hey, Josh, nice looking hair you've got there.
25: And I love your chamock.
2: Thank you.
0: I guess I prefer chamock.
25: Yeah, it's kind of nice. It makes way more
0: sense. That'd be cool. He also says I made a steamroller out of chrome tailpipe.
2: Uh-huh.
0: That sounds like fun. Apparently, Jay, very good in shop class.
2: I made a lawnmower out of an end table one time. It was beautiful.
25: Couldn't cut grass where the hell.
2: No. You can sit things on it, though. I'll tell you that.
0: You say you have a desire to take a glass blowing class?
2: Yeah, I think I'm going to. But this guy said, be careful, don't inhale, because you'll end up with a pain in your stomach.
25: That's absolutely an audio joke as well.
3: Yeah, absolutely. Yeah.
25: That's not just for the written...
2: If I emphasize pain enough, they get a P-A-N-E, not P-A-I-N. But it would be
0: so. You're saying you read it properly that time?
25: No, he did it right the first time too.
0: Yeah. Okay.
2: Now, see, I appreciate you heckling me. You're helping me. I like that. Dear Bob and Tom Show, isn't it about time that Tom becomes obsessed with those little shoe covers that contractors put on before entering your home?
23: Oh, yeah.
2: I say the time has come.
23: Do you keep those in your car?
0: I never, whenever guys come over to do stuff, I never make them put them.
25: Yeah, I always tell them, don't worry.
2: No kidding. I absolutely insist on it.
23: Really?
2: As a matter of fact, I say, do you have an extra pair? And I put, just to make them feel at home.
0: See, you and I are I always say, hey, would you like a, I've got Coke, I've got Mountain Dew, I've got soda water.
2: Fix it and get out of here.
0: Please, if you feel free to use the bathroom.
2: Right. Hit the curb.
23: Don't have beer for him?
2: Don't give him a beer?
0: You don't give a guy who's about to use power tools
3: drive
0: a beer.
3: Home.
23: After they're done, they what? Can have no. a nice celebratory
0: yeah, no, I,
23: beer?
0: I have done that.
2: No
0: yeah.
2: Cosmo? No Manhattan?
0: In fact, I did have an incident occur. This is no matter how I tell this, it's going to come out wrong. So go to hell.
2: Roger that.
0: I had a very kind gentleman of Hispanic origin.
2: Oh boy, what'd you offer him? A taco?
0: Can I say that?
3: Would you like a margarita?
2: Andale.
0: And I brought him into the house, and he was. No matter how I tell this story, he was with several other gents.
23: Yes.
0: Who were all.
3: Pronounce the G like that.
0: They were all fluent in Spanish.
2: Less than three, they don't enter. The house. Okay.
0: Coming from various Central American countries. In any event.
2: They were born in Boston.
0: Yeah, probably. It was a Friday. And I don't drink beer. But my son Willie, whenever he always brings stuff over or whatever, so I have this refrigerator that's full of all these exotic beers.
23: Right.
0: So I brought this guy was in the house. I said, hey, come over here. Why don't you guys take some of this? And this guy spoke virtually no English. I mean, it was really tough.
2: Okay.
0: And I get more laughs when I try to speak Spanish to these guys. I get bigger laughs than I've ever gotten on this show. I'm not sure what I just said.
2: You realize if you speak English loud enough and slowly.
0: But I do know the word cerveza.
23: Right.
2: Sure.
0: Yeah. And Willie had purchased a number of exotic beers, so I opened up the door.
2: Fridge?
0: I opened up the door to the fridge, and there was a bunch of stuff on the door itself.
23: Sure.
2: Please tell me you said mucho cerveza.
0: And I just said cerveza, and I pointed to, as it happened, most of the ones that were...
23: Were all Modelo. Is that what you're going to say?
0: No, they were... Yes, they
4: Dos
0: were...
4: Equis. Serious.
0: And the guy, and the guy chose to walk off with 2 sixes of Miller High Life.
25: You know, of course. Because I've always... I've tried to teach Willie what a beer actually is.
2: Miller High Life.
0: And I'm totally serious.
25: And he won't listen to me. I would have walked off with a Miller High Life.
0: No, but that's what Willie was. Willie gets, but he also gets the other stuff.
23: Uh-huh.
0: I know what
25: he gets.
0: I just thought it was really funny that he would choose the Miller High Life. And,
25: well, I've teased Willie. I said, you like beer that you like the beer that people who don't like beer like. That's what he gets. It's like people who go to sushi restaurants,
23: right?
25: And they get the deep fried, covered in sauce BS. Like, you don't like raw. You don't like sushi.
2: The shrimp tempura.
23: Yeah. The number California one, roll that has nothing in it.
2: The number one selling beer in the United States
0: is Modelo.
23: Modelo.
2: Michelob Ultra by volume.
0: What?
2: By volume. That means the louder you, the drunker you are, the louder you talk.
0: I just read it was Modelo.
2: Top by dollars is Modelo Especial.
23: I think Mick Ultra is pretty darn popular. Yeah, everywhere you go. Yeah.
0: Oh, no, I'm not denying that.
25: Interesting. So sales, Modelo, mm-hmm. volume, Michelob Ultra. That just shows you the margins as well.
2: That's right. Oh, yeah.
0: I'm confused. What does that mean by volume?
25: So there's more served, so it's cheaper.
2: Yeah,
25: right. A draft. Right. Yeah.
2: Volume means how much they're. Never mind.
0: I think the way you're undermining an interesting story of mine is fine. Hey,
2: how are you? I'm trying to save you from.
25: So I guess what Tom is this what you're saying? Since the men were what you would call exotic, you thought they would take exotic beers?
0: Well, I thought because that's the more expensive. I thought maybe I was trying to say, here's a little
25: it's even more troublesome.
0: Here's a little taste of your home, senor.
25: So it was stuff like Dos Equis and Modelo.
0: Oh, okay. But he ended up walking off with
23: Oh my gosh. Well,
3: maybe he's being polite.
25: There's also a chance Dos Equis and Modelo is not consumed in Mexico or
2: Spain. You understand that in your effort to not be racist, you were incredibly racist.
0: No, I was offering it.
2: Okay.
0: Sorry.
2: Dear Bob and Tom Show, anyway, these shoes.
0: Then I'm going to offer them the tequila and they took the Kentucky bourbon. I said, what the hell?
25: What is happening here?
2: Okay, it's time for Tom to come with stuff they can cover their shoes and contractors in, the little blue booties. This way you won't run the risk of someone tracking goose poop throughout the building. That's right. It's still out there on the steps and stairs.
25: Done over there, fellas.
2: Yeah, good job. I
0: looked for the snow shovel yesterday to get it off, and I couldn't find it.
23: Do you think they
25: it's right by the front door.
0: Oh,
2: yeah.
23: Do you think they?
0: I was back in engineering. No wonder I could
23: take a nap on the couch over there.
0: We've been in this building for decades, and I've never seen this happen before.
2: Boy, it's covered.
0: I don't know what happened over the weekend. And you know my policy on geese, the so-called Canada goose.
23: Yeah.
0: I think there should be a bounty on them. one of my favorite trails you can't use anymore because. Too hard to explain. It's along the canal. You ever tried to walk on that? You can't now. It's
2: nothing but goose manure. AF.
0: Yeah. We need to turn them into Soylent goose. where was I? Oh, I know. I want to save you guys. This is the day. This is it.
2: Save me, Tom.
0: Don't come running to me Monday morning.
5: Dear Bob and Tom Show, I forgot about Mother's Day.
2: Start out with an insult. Go, Tom.
5: I'm living in a box under a bridge and I need fresh socks.
0: Too bad, buddy. We warned you. No more yelling. Steven Singer is my friend. Steven Singer Jr.
5: has a dog named Buddy.
0: Steven has a dog named Buddy and a photograph on a dartboard in his office of Chick McGee's giant face. Now, the point is, Steven Singer, he really did me a huge favor, so I owe it to Steven. Steven Singer Jewelers, you'll find him at IHateStevenSinger.com. 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Come on. Think about all the moms in your life. She's a mom. And one of the great things you can give them is that Sunrise 24-karat gold-dipped rose. What am I talking about? There's one right in front of Christy. 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Steven's a great guy. 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And, oh, dear chick, please go to hell. Okay, we're going to come right back to the O'Reilly Auto Parts Studios. 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
1: Hi.
0: Hi. There's Pat Godwin.
2: Hello.
0: Hi. There's Josh Arnold, and that shirt is resplendent.
3: Oh, thank you.
0: I like it very much.
3: Thanks.
4: I think Josh is resplendent in that shirt.
0: Yeah.
3: Well, what did I do to deserve
0: all
3: this?
0: Indeed.
4: Oh, let me rub it.
0: I want to kiss you on the mouth. There's Ace Cosby.
5: Hello.
0: I'm Chick McGee, and here's Tom.
3: Tom, remember, who's the guy in American Graffiti? Charlie
0: Martin Smith?
3: Yes, thank you. Charlie Martin Smith. He's talking to Candy Clark, and she's like, oh, I love that upholstery. And he goes, well, come on in. You can feel it. He goes, you can touch it.
4: I love that movie.
0: He had that look, didn't he? That nerd 50s look.
3: Oh, just, Toad? Wasn't that his name?
4: Yeah. Oh, great.
3: Yeah. As he tells Candy Clark, they call me Tiger.
0: That's right.
4: Great movie.
3: That is a classic American film.
4: Wait a minute. Look at this. Is correct? Pat Godwin's going to be at the club known as Shakespeare's in Kalamazoo, Michigan, May 30th.
0: I got that email, too. The guy was very excited who sent the email.
4: Oh, yeah. That'll be fun, Pat. Yeah.
2: It's named after the fishing rod place.
3: Oh,
2: back
3: cool.
2: In 1897.
3: Man, Shakespeare's rods. Fishing's still around.
0: Evidently, it's the mecca for people who are serious about fishing.
4: Well, good to know. A couple of other things.
0: William Shakespeare, big fisherman.
4: What river?
0: Avon.
1: Exactly right.
2: Across the Avon.
1: Mm-hmm. Yeah.
0: He would come up and go, ding dong.
4: Shakespeare calling. Okay, there we go. A couple of things last night.
0: Are they biting? Thou biting, he'd say.
3: Thou biting.
0: Billy Shakes.
4: Last night I was watching, I forget which network, news show. And they showed the Rolling Stones.
1: Yeah, they got a new album.
4: In the studio. Yeah, it was just kind of weird. They go from the Straits of Hormuz to the Stones.
3: Wow.
4: And they've got a couple songs out already. But the Rolling Stones are going to be, this is kind of odd, they're going to sort of be on The Tonight Show with Jimmy Fallon, but not together and not playing music. I think it's, is it Mick? I think it's like Mick tonight, Keith tomorrow, and then Ronnie Wood next week or something.
0: So now are they going to be involved in 9-year-old birthday party games like all of his guests? They're going to have to spoon water and carry it across the stage, or maybe.
4: But it'll be cool.
1: The album's called Foreign Tongues, features the late Charlie Watts, Steve Winwood, Paul McCartney, The Cure's Robert Smith, and Chad Smith from the Red Hot Chili Peppers. So,
3: pretty cool.
1: A lot going on there.
4: So the Stones, they're all in their early 80s at this point?
3: Must be, yeah.
1: Yeah.
0: Huh.
4: We have a little bit of some of their new music, I think. No, that's not it. That's not either. I don't know where it is. That's the theme to Then Came Bronson. What color is it?
0: Here, I've got, I think I might have it over here. This is a theme from Fall Guy. I'm sorry.
4: I've got it over here. This is it.
0: That's it.
4: That isn't it either. Wait, this must be it.
0: Yep, no, that sounds like it's so Stones.
4: No, this is the one with Charlie on it. Okay, that's not it either.
1: That's not
0: same
1: it.
0: Year.
4: Okay, no, sorry.
0: Here's the introducing the Stones.
6: Mr. Randy Watson. Yes.
4: Okay. Yeah. Here we go. No, that's the theme to Then Came Bronson. Sorry. We'll try to dig it up.
1: He said it's there in yellow.
4: Is it called Ice Cream Truck, Winchester Cathedral? Oh, is it called In the Stars? I told you to put it in number one. That's why I can't find it.
0: Don't look anywhere else.
3: Oh, this is a great new Coldplay song.
2: This is nice. Woo!
0: Yep, I got it. Okay, next. Oh.
4: There they are. Ladies and gentlemen, the greatest rock and roll band in the world, the Rolling Stones.
0: Is that Keith?
4: Sure is.
7: I'm throwing some bones in a whiskey glass.
4: I think so. That isn't Mick, is it?
0: No, it's not Mick.
3: It's not it. When he said whiskey, it sounded like Mick.
2: No, that's him.
3: That's Mick.
0: Well,
3: It is.
0: I can't decide.
7: I was standing there when the lightning struck.
4: Yeah, that is. But boy, that's a.
3: That auto tune, you can't really tell.
0: Mm-hmm. Yeah, that's true.
2: He's doing some stuff there.
4: That's a great rhythm guitar.
2: That actually sounds good.
0: Well, yeah, they've never been.
3: The stuff they came out with like 2 years ago was pretty good. So
4: that was won a Grammy.
3: Was it Hackney Diamonds or something?
1: Hackney
3: Diamonds. I remember liking that. And,
4: yeah. Well, that sounds great.
3: Yeah, that's cool.
4: And, of course, the best Rolling Stones song? Anyone?
0: Oh, I got this. Watch this. Angie.
3: Ooh.
4: A rare misstep.
1: I think the one I like isn't appropriate anymore.
3: Why?
1: Honky Tonk Woman.
3: You're good.
1: Okay.
3: Yeah.
1: That's always been my favorite Stones song.
4: The politically correct.
2: No, I think it's the other one.
1: Brown Sugar.
3: Yeah. Even that's great.
2: Yeah.
4: Yeah, can't you hear me knocking? You just can't.
3: Oh, that's wonderful. Give me shelter for me.
0: Nope.
2: That is spooky great.
0: Monkey Man.
2: Oh.
0: Monkey Man.
1: I'm a monkey.
4: Anyway, so you get to hear Mick, Keith, and Ronnie talking to Jimmy Fallon. I don't know if they'll be playing kids' games or if...
3: Well, Fallon's a massive fan, isn't he? He's going to be
0: playing Pin the Tail. And, oh, I hope Fallon does his imitation of Mick. That will be...
3: He does it slightly and almost famous, and it was kind of funny. He's like, if you think they're going to be hopping around on stage when they're in their 60s, you're sorely mistaken.
0: And Pin the Tail on the Donkey.
4: That's kind of cool. And that sounds like a great song.
1: It does.
4: Sorry, I couldn't find it. Now, we will push forward.
3: You know, it was worth the wait, Tom.
4: Thank you. Coming up... we have
0: Angie.
4: Some more of your letters. We've got some great stuff in the news.
0: Beautiful.
4: An interesting, I'd like to get more letters from you out there, if possible. The sexual fantasies that you have entertained and then actually tried and were disappointed by.
0: Mm. How about sexual fantasies you have about same-sex coworkers? I'm looking right at you.
2: Right at you, Blue Eyes.
0: Yeah.
4: Troubling, really.
0: I'd like to run my fingers through your...
1: Haven't you always heard it's best to leave it as a fantasy?
0: Face.
2: Oh, the office rummage.
4: Well, I'm sure there are some that...
1: that went well?
4: Yeah.
1: Okay.
4: Yeah. But we'll find out what some of those are.
3: When I made my way through the Rawlings Sporting Goods accounts receivable.
2: That mail, girl.
3: It was half and half.
0: Wearing just a baseball glove and...
3: pine tar, a good lube.
0: Oh, wow. Yeah.
4: And once again, could we get your tips on how to, what the best way to get a new baseball glove broken in is?
3: Yes, the tip is simple. Yes, but it's not an easy process, but the tip is simple.
4: Okay, when we come back, we'll get to that. And other delights, I promise you. These are the O'Reilly Auto Parts Studios. This is the Bob and Tom Show.
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0: Center, it's Christy Lee.
1: Boy, am I ready to go today?
0: Wow. Yeah. That's a bold
4: What'd you say?
1: I'm ready to go today. I'm prepared and ready.
4: Oh, God, I'm not.
1: Oh.
0: There's Pat Godwin.
2: Hey. Ready to go.
0: Ready to go. There's Josh Arnold, the I Hate Steven Singer sidekick chair.
3: Hi.
0: There's Ace Cosby.
3: Chick.
0: I'm Chick. Hello, Tom.
4: Hello. Now, we were talking about a couple different things I wanted to touch base with again. Mm-hmm. The Rolling Stones.
1: Mm-hmm.
4: Got a new album out there. They've released two songs, I guess.
3: Yeah.
4: And
1: July 10th, it'll be out.
4: Yeah, but I'm going to get this. Is Mick going to be on Fallon tonight?
3: Yes.
4: And then Keith tomorrow, and then Ronnie Wood later on. Next week. The three main stones, if you will. But this new song, I'll play a little bit. This is pretty cool sounding. It starts out as a Coldplay song. Is that right, Josh?
3: Yes.
4: Yeah. But then, hey, Keith, can you plug in your guitar, please? Ronnie?
0: Yeah, the guitar and the drums are... Yeah. They've never had a problem there.
4: Okay, Keith. There you go. That's Keith. That's it.
26: Some people seek their fortune on the turn of a card.
4: Yeah, that sounds kind of like Keith in the beginning. I don't know.
0: Yeah, I don't know.
3: It's
0: why
3: a milder Mick. It is.
4: Mm. Oh. And then we were discussing what is the best Rolling Stones song? And you
1: Monkey Man. Has their favorite?
3: Yeah. What's your favorite?
0: Monkey Man. And I think I agree with Josh. Let It Bleed, overall album. I think so.
3: Yeah. I think that's my favorite Stones album.
4: Yeah.
3: It's got Give Me Shelter and You Can't Always Do What You Want.
4: Yeah, there's a period in there. That's the golden age, especially when they get Mick Taylor in there.
0: Man, that scene in The Big Chill when she's playing Can't Always Get What You Want on the organ and they do that crane shot. Oh, man.
3: Yeah, that's really well done.
4: I always vote for this one.
3: It's awesome. It's great.
0: It's pretty good.
4: Right away.
0: Yeah.
4: Oh. And this was the theme song to the movie Blow, I think.
0: Uh-huh.
3: They do use it. Oh, yeah. Blow, which felt like cheating to me because it's used so well in Casino.
0: Oh, yeah.
3: I want to go, okay, would somebody watch Casino?
4: Yeah. Oh, that's the best. Okay, I'm sorry.
3: Well, that's kind of unfair because obviously that song was in both, you know.
2: Right.
0: Right.
4: Certainly one of the greats. Stones fans, once again, Jimmy Fallon will have him as guests. Have chatting you away.
3: The cover of their new album, the album's called Foreign Tongues, and the cover is Nightmare Fuel.
2: Oh,
1: yeah.
3: Whoa.
4: Yikes.
3: If you know what? If albums and CDs and stuff were still selling like they used to, would have been nixed immediately.
2: Imagine taking that to Tom for review.
4: Yeah. It looks like, I can't tell if it's Ronnie or Keith, their face is melting.
1: It's like a Picasso. Oh,
2: it could be a mixture.
3: Yeah, I think it's
2: guys.
3: All of them. Yeah.
4: Kind of a Salvador Dali-esque. But yeah.
3: It's hard on the eyes.
0: You go Salvador Dali instead of Dali?
4: I don't know what it is. Okay. Whatever it is. But you know what I'm saying. The melting look. Tough.
3: But like Best Buy wouldn't have wanted to put that on an end cap 25 years
4: ago.
3: Remember
4: we were talking once about what is the most popular rock logo tattoo? And I believe it ended up, it was Pink Floyd, right? Wasn't it the Dark Side of the Moon
0: prism thing.
4: Followed by the Stones' tongue. That's such a classic.
2: That's great.
4: That everyone knows what that is. So Stones fans, look out. Here they come. I'm looking forward to hearing that.
3: Have they said anything about a tour?
4: Yeah, they canceled it.
3: Oh, okay.
4: They were going to do a Europe tour this summer, a handful of dates, and Keith is not up to it, they said.
3: Hmm. Yeah. All right.
0: So finally.
4: They should.
0: My gosh.
4: Forever. They're the greatest.
0: Well, if they're not up to it, though, you want to roll them out?
3: Did you ever see them?
0: No, I haven't.
3: Yeah, either did I.
4: Oh.
1: Wow.
4: I've seen them several times.
1: Yeah, I've gotten to see them twice.
3: Steeler's wheel doesn't count.
0: Yeah.
4: I'm surprised you never went to see the
2: Steel Wheels.
1: Me too.
3: Oh, yeah. Thank you. Not stuck in the middle
2: of the left of me.
3: Yeah.
1: Just to the right.
3: Steelers.
1: You don't like Stuck in the Middle with you?
3: No, I misspoke. Oh. I meant to say Steel Wheels.
4: Yeah, that's the guy from Baker Street.
2: Jerry Rafferty.
4: Yeah. Jerry Rafferty.
0: Hey. Don't you criticize Jerry Rafferty, mister.
1: What was the tour we saw at the now defunct Dome?
4: Steel Wheels.
3: That's the one I knew he saw, which is why I just said it didn't count. Just
0: you
3: teasing him.
4: That wasn't the only one.
0: I was at the Steel Wheels show, but I didn't go in.
4: Okay.
3: No ticket.
0: Well, there was...
4: No ticky, no watchy.
0: There was an incident.
4: The

0: we'll see.
1: Okay. Right. Well, we still have a few days.
0: Yeah.
1: We sure
2: can you bet on that on Kelce?
1: No, I don't think so. Well, I don't know.
2: You can bet on anything else.
1: Yeah. 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
2: Thanks, Hyundai. Thank you, Christy. Coming up, once again, we have some exciting stuff in the news, actually. I'm kind of happy about this. We have news stories involving perhaps a new, I guess you could call it a new trend, advocating the use of nicotine. Might involve social media. We have a mascot theft. We have filet mignon update. And a poor lady in the news, unable to belch.
0: Oh, no.
2: And it's actually fairly serious, and it's got a complicated name that I don't have to pronounce because Christy's going to do the story.
1: Sure.
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4: Good morning. The highways around the area are looking great right now. We have light volume. There are no incidents to report at this time. Now, a reminder that starting a little bit later this morning, westbound 1st Avenue Northeast will be reduced to a single lane in the 4500 block. That'll be for curb replacement. This work will take about 4 days. With your total traffic report for the corridor, I'm Tim Weiland.
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4: College baseball. Iowa erupted with 8 runs in the first. Crushed St. Thomas 14-4 in 8 innings at home. The Columbus Clippers rattled off 16 hits. Took down the Iowa Cubs 9-6 in their series opener from Principal Park. Cubs walked off the Reds again as Michael Busch singled home the winning run in the 10th for a 3-2 win at Wrigley. Cubs have won 7 straight. I'm Ron DeMoss.
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6: 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Next week on Netflix, seasons 1 and 2 of the former Hulu comedy, Everyone is Doing Great. Season 4 of Mark Rober's Crunch Labs, as well as season 2 of Pop Culture Jeopardy with host Colin Jost. Next Tuesday, the season 2 launch of the Netflix adult animation series Devil May Cry. The premiere of the documentary Marty, Life is Short, on the life and career of comedian Martin Short. And the documentary Untold UK, Jamie Vardy. Next Wednesday, the start of the new season of the Netflix reality competition show Perfect Match. Next Thursday, the launch of the Netflix drama Nemesis. Next Friday on Netflix, the debut of the British documentary The Crash. Next Saturday at 8 p.m. Eastern on Netflix, the fight special Ronda Rousey versus Gina Carano. Next Tuesday on Disney Plus and Hulu, the second season premiere of Tucci in Italy. 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Next Friday on Hulu, the stand-up special Lisa Ann Walter, It Was an Accident, as well as the second season launch of Rivals, starring David Tennant and Alex Hassel. Next Wednesday on Amazon Prime Video, the season 3 premiere and finale of Good Omens in a 90-minute movie starring Michael Sheen and David Tennant, as well as the launch of the romantic comedy Off Campus. And next Friday over on Paramount Plus, the start of another Yellowstone spinoff, Dutton Ranch, as well as season 5 of Couples Therapy on Paramount Plus with Showtime.
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9: Hi.
7: At the news desk.
9: Hi.
10: Hi.
7: There's Pat Godwin.
11: Hey, chick.
7: Hey, man. There's Josh Arnold.
12: Hi.
11: Yeah. They're very gentle.
7: There's Ace Cosby. Hello. I don't want to wake the baby.
12: Hi.
7: I'm Chick. Hello, Tom.
13: Hello, Chick McGee.
7: Or should I say hello, baby?
13: Ooh. Hey, baby.
7: Mm.
13: Hey, baby.
11: Well, I don't mind. I got to let my neighbors know, hey, if I'm mowing or trimming and your baby's asleep, come out and tell me to wait.
7: Really?
11: So, yeah, I
10: is
11: need
10: that
11: to let
10: that them. Allsy?
11: It is just
8: Oh. Don't you have an electric mower, though?
11: Yeah, yeah.
8: Is that noisy?
11: It's not as noisy. It's the trimming more so that, because in that part of the backyard, there is some concrete, a runoff area for a creek.
10: Oh.
11: And so I trim that because I can't get the mower over the edge. It looks beautiful. I do a great job.
10: Awesome.
11: But yeah. So, hey, if that baby's sleeping,
7: yeah.
11: I'll sit down where I'm at, crisscross applesauce, uh-huh. and wait.
10: You're so
8: you're saying that you're when it comes to not working, it's an easy call for you.
10: That's how you took that.
8: Yeah.
7: And oh, by the way, weekends, what's the rule on the earliest you can start outdoor loud yard work?
10: 9.
11: Saturday, I'm going 9. Sunday, I'm going 10.
10: Yeah, that's the rule.
7: Tom, your thoughts on when you can start?
8: Well, I had been doing a little bit of air blowing. Oh, it's leaf blowing.
7: What time, like 6 a.m.?
8: I get up very early in the weekend.
7: 6:30?
8: I was walking my dogs at 7 o'clock in the morning, Sunday, and they were pouring concrete next door.
11: Yes, I mean...
8: I didn't mind at all.
11: No, I get it, but some of those noises can be... That's a little early.
7: That's a loud concrete
10: early.
7: Turning, and that's a problem.
8: But hey, it was great.
7: Loud,
8: I right? didn't care. It's fine.
10: Well, you're up.
8: I know. That's well, everybody else can get up. They're all too lazy. Sleeping in on a Sunday, what's the matter? Not going to church?
7: But if he had cared...
8: Even...
7: We wouldn't hear the end of it.
8: You won't sleep in hell.
7: All these bastards start pouring concrete at dark 30.
11: Did you watch a little bit? Did you stop and watch and ask some questions?
8: I did. It was fun.
7: What'd you say? Hey, how many yards you're pouring?
8: Yeah, no, I get a kick out of that. There's two construction things going on in my neighborhood.
7: So. Really?
8: Oh, yeah, it's great.
7: Well, please, don't leave us hanging.
8: The smell of the putting up, they're framing a house, that great smell of the wood.
11: Oh, that is great smell.
8: That's nice.
10: Somebody getting a new driveway? Is that
8: they got a new driveway next door and across the street. They're building a house.
7: You know, it sounds to me like you need to build a new house.
11: When you were younger, did you ever run around like a half-built neighborhood?
10: Yes.
7: Oh, yeah.
11: Yeah, just so exciting. Yeah. And we were being punks being there. Right. We were not doing any damage or anything like that. Like, we respected the work going on. I don't know how. We were 16-year-old boys who were idiots. Thank goodness we weren't.
8: You didn't get a 10-penny nail in the eye.
11: Yeah, yeah. But just, like, walking up the steps of an unfinished house was, like, so exciting.
10: That is one of my best childhood memories. And we used to, like, use them as forts. We would play and, like, yeah, it was great.
8: Yeah.
11: They would have that hanging visqueen. And, yeah.
8: The first house I built, this is true to this day. The first thing they did was they brought a dumpster over. And my friend Mark, my builder, said, there'll be something on that thing before the day is over. No, there's nothing. Before the day was over, I went back down there. There was a couch in it.
11: Oh, no doubt. Yeah.
8: Yeah. Dumpster is, people just see them and, oh, there's a dumpster here. Here we go.
10: There's nothing better, though, than having your own dumpster for a day.
11: We get a neighborhood dumpster twice a year.
10: That's
11: a
10: great. Do you really?
11: Yeah.
10: That is a great idea.
7: I've got a dumpster guy. You know that? Oh, yeah.
10: A guy.
7: I can get a dumpster like that.
11: And you know what? You're generous with it, chick. You let, you usually
7: I let
11: tell
7: everybody
11: us,
7: know.
11: I got a dumpster
7: over.
11: If you need.
7: Take a dump in my dumpster. That's what I tell them.
11: I used to love no dumping signs. I've been thinking, who am I kidding? I still love no dumping
7: signs. I like the no dumping sign.
8: You should put one on the bathroom door of your house.
7: You can grind your own nut butter at one of the grocery stores.
11: There's a street that most of us use every day. Instead of, there are speed bumps, but the signs say speed humps, which is wonderful.
8: And apparently, I found out there's a distinction. Apparently, the speed humps are wider.
11: Ah, makes sense.
8: I have been told. That may not be the case.
11: They are funnier signs, though.
8: Yes.
11: You just
8: did you notice that some wiseacre took a screwdriver and undid the top screw so the sign's hanging upside down?
11: Yeah, you think they got caught in the act trying to steal the sign?
8: Oh, could be. I just thought it'd be funny to have it upside down so some poor guy's going to come flying down the street and he'd need to get his car realigned.
10: Here's my little naive world. What does Phil Dirt Wanted mean?
11: Filter?
10: Phil Dirt Wanted. Oh. I see those signs all the time.
1: Oh, it's Phil Dirt.
11: Yeah.
10: What does that mean?
8: It means that if you say they dug a hole and they put up the concrete or whatever it is, they want to fill it back. They got to fill
10: backfill. Can just drop your own dirt off? I mean,
7: fellow Central Ohioans will know this. There was a band back in the mid-70s called Phil Dirt and the Dozers.
11: Oh, that's great.
10: I love it.
7: It was amazing. And they were great bars. Yeah, they were a great band.
8: Cool.
10: So in my head, I've dug a hole and I've got all this extra dirt, so I just can take it over there and dump it in there.
11: Yeah, because they want to fill it before they pour concrete in whatever it is that they dug out.
7: Yeah, filled dirt.
8: Yeah. Hmm. We're going to push on with sporting news. Is that correct?
7: That's right.
11: It's kind of like when you're, Christy, when you're putting, this is something everybody can relate to. When you're putting new line on a reel.
10: Yeah.
11: And you want to use maybe a braid or a fluoro, but that gets more expensive than monofilament. Mm-hmm. So you use mono about halfway through the reel, and then you switch to your fluoro.
10: Oh,
11: yeah.
10: Okay.
11: Everybody knows Tom.
8: Yeah.
7: That's nice.
8: I'm sorry, sports.
10: Fishing's a sport.
7: So he wants to get something that he doesn't care for to something else that he doesn't care for.
8: I could read this letter instead.
7: I double dog dare you.
11: You won't read it. He's afraid.
7: Closer.
8: Oh, I like.
7: Closer.
8: We'll call this guy.
7: Can I guess his name?
8: Yeah.
7: Ron.
8: No, it was the same as a TV show. His first name was the same as a cop show.
7: Cop Rock?
11: TJ.
8: No.
1: What decade?
8: This could go along.
11: I liked Cop Rock, though. That's very, very funny.
7: Dan August?
8: No. Spencer.
11: Oh,
10: I like that.
7: Spencer for Hire.
8: Spencer for Hire. I love that name.
11: He was a P.I.
10: He was a P.I. Okay.
11: Oh, please, Tom, please.
8: Oh, Copper P.I. I went to a pretty decent high school.
7: Oh, okay. Pretty decent.
8: I made a policeman's nightstick in my welding class out of materials I found in the scrap bin. I had to smuggle it out of school and home on the bus. My friend...
7: I'll show those cops.
8: In the same shop class, my friend made a fully functioning cannon between his welding class and his machine shop class.
11: That's crazy.
8: We took it out to the country one day and fired it.
10: And?
8: It removed itself from the trundle as it went off and went careening down the road.
7: So that's the number one accident with cannons.
11: Oh, yeah.
7: Trundle misfires. Yep.
8: Lucky nobody got hurt.
10: That kickback on a cannon?
8: Okay.
11: Derek from Charleston, South Carolina writes, he made a pair of nunchucks in shop class.
10: Oh, jeez.
11: We would have been in trouble. We couldn't have done it. That was considered like a terrible weapon that you'd get in trouble
7: with. Have you seen Bruce Lee play ping pong with his nunchucks?
11: It's astounding.
7: Yes.
8: Is it real?
7: Yes. It absolutely is real. The other guy has a paddle. He has his nunchucks.
10: Man.
7: And you'd never know it.
8: I'll have to check that out.
7: Crazy.
8: This one is borderline obvious. This guy made a personal item on a lathe.
7: Dildo? We both we mad.
11: He's mad because he said it was fairly obvious, and then when we state the obvious, he's pissed.
10: Now he's mad.
11: You are a baby.
1: You ruined my letter.
8: I just hope he sanded it very well.
10: Yeah.
8: You may want to put a couple extra coats of shellac on that.
7: Now, in the history of sex toy, they hollowed those out and put bees in them, right? For the vibration.
8: Yeah. Shamelessly. Yeah.
7: That's a real thing.
11: I bet it worked.
8: Allegedly. Seems like a pretty stupid idea to me.
7: Why?
11: Oh, I mean, what else? How else are you going to get it to buzz
10: like that? Yeah. We didn't have electricity then.
8: Yes, but what if one of the bees gets out?
7: Well,
10: that's a chance you take.
7: What do you got there? A wood?
11: I think the problem is they would die, and then you have to get new bees.
10: Yeah, all the time.
8: But I'm just saying, what if you're in the middle of the season, a bee gets out, and
7: honey, the bees.
8: You don't want to get a bee sting down in the.
7: The bees are dead.
8: You know.
11: I wouldn't mind getting one on the penis. It swells it up a little bit.
8: Mm. It's worth it. You know something? I'd like to go back to sports. If anything.
7: I think having bees in it would be better than grabbing it by the thing and just shaking it a lot.
8: Okay.
7: Chet Holmgren, the only NBA player since Chet Walker to be named Chet.
10: Mm.
7: 24 points, 12 rebounds. Oklahoma City Thunder defeat the Lakers 108-90.
11: Chick, I always thought you knew your Chet.
7: Okay, see?
8: You know, he's one of his, thank you. He would always pass the ball to a guy named Brinkley.
10: Whoa. Man.
8: Good night, trips. Chet.
7: That thundering you hear are people sprinting to their Google to find out who Chet Huntley is.
10: Chet Huntley or Brinkley?
8: Chet Huntley and David Brinkley, the original duo.
10: Okay.
8: The Keith and Mick of Evening News.
11: Say Chet Huntley seven times fast.
7: Chet Huntley. Have you noticed that all three news anchors for the major networks look exactly alike?
8: They're all, once again, very handsome white guys.
7: Dark hair.
8: It's all shifted around.
11: They must have gotten your letters.
7: I, for one.
8: I get a big kick out of David Muir. Every time he has a chance, he wears a t-shirt that's too tight to show off his muscles, riding in helicopters over war zones.
7: You like David Muir?
8: He's good.
11: He's a handsome guy, isn't he?
7: Muir.
8: I understand their budget on hair gel is like $1 million a year. He's got product on that hair.
7: There you are, back at hair again. Bless your heart.
8: Mm-hmm.
7: Kate Cunningham.
8: I don't trust a guy named, what is it, Yamas? What is it?
7: It's a Greek thing.
8: Is it foreign? Okay.
7: Poultry chicken? Something.
8: Some Americans on TV.
7: Kate Cunningham.
8: Got another letter here.
7: Okay.
11: we sure are in his way today.
8: Shop class.
7: It wasn't as bad as yesterday, but it's close.
8: Yeah. No, this is for Christy. I think you'll like this.
10: Okay.
8: I love this. Maybe Ace will like it.
11: Let's see if we can shout out the answer before he gets
7: it.
8: No way.
11: Oh, yeah.
8: Let me see. I think I've got $20, I think, in my pocket.
7: Dildo.
8: You guess what this is. It's yours. This is from Larry in Elk Grove, California.
7: Moose.
11: Raisins.
8: In our high school metal shop, we did, quote, unquote, foundry.
11: Pocketbook.
8: And we made something for cars.
7: In a foundry? Oh, pouring metal.
8: That was the name of the class.
11: Hood ornaments.
10: Something for cars.
8: Yeah, that would be a good guess, hood ornaments.
11: That's a great guess.
8: Something cool for cars.
11: Ashtray.
7: Ashtray, yeah, an ashtray.
11: Fins.
8: No, your hint is hot rod.
7: Flames down the side.
8: Made of metal. Flames made of metal on the side of a car. Really? That's your guess?
7: That's
8: You're
7: my
8: out.
7: Guess.
8: Next.
7: I'm out. I didn't even know I was in, and now I'm out. What happened?
10: Not wheels, huh?
8: No. Something cool, a hot rod, a minor accessory that's really cool.
12: Airfoil.
7: Fuzzy dice.
12: Tailpipe.
8: Hang on a second. Fuzzy dice and metal shop.
7: Fuzzy dice?
12: Well, they clang.
7: Metal. Am I out again?
8: The answer
10: thing
8: is.
10: Put on the steering wheel.
8: Oh, what's that called? A choker?
7: A necker knob.
10: No, necker knocker.
7: Necker knob.
11: A chrome skull for the shifter.
8: No, it was a metal.
10: Foot pedal.
8: A foot pedal is right. A metal foot pedal.
12: I remember
10: that. In the shape of a foot.
8: They would be a metal pedal in the shape of a foot for the accelerator. Yeah. Then they'd also, back in the day, remember?
7: Tiny one.
8: The little one for the bright lights.
12: Yep. Yes.
8: I liked it when the bright lights were on the floor.
7: Yep,
10: I did too.
11: Your brights were on the floor?
8: Yeah.
10: On a button. Yeah. Absolutely.
8: And you take your left foot, and it was usually in the upper left corner.
11: No kidding.
8: You'd walk on it.
7: The only problem they had was that people got their feet confused and you would accelerate sharply. And you thought you were turning your brights on. But yeah.
8: Because now, is it the brights or is it the windshield washer? Is it going to start squirting in the back window? What the hell are these things? Way too complicated.
11: Do you guys have adaptive brights?
10: Yeah.
7: Oh, yeah.
11: It's pretty handy.
8: What does that mean?
10: I don't care for
7: it. It knows when a car's coming.
11: Yeah, if it sees that a car is coming, they go down automatically.
10: Yeah. Your car has it.
8: I had idea. I would love to have enough money to have a car modified so that I could get the Steven Spielberg lights put in a car so when a guy's coming at you with his brights on and doesn't turn them off, you could turn on these things that would actually emit heat. It would be so bright, blinding the guy. You know, like in Close Encounters when the ship's behind him. Lights you would turn on, you'd actually see them smoke and you'd hear this. Those are bright lights.
7: Start keeping track of everything that doesn't work on your car that actually does work.
8: I'm sure they were. I just
7: don't know how to turn it on.
11: Are you guys surprised that the car Chiron hasn't really become a thing where you can you can write messages on your back windshield that say things like, hey, you want to get off my ass?
10: Tom's been on this for a long time.
11: But I mean, how did it not? We've seen them. You guys have probably seen them.
8: Yeah, they haven't really
11: taken
8: off.
11: But they say things like, they're vague. They're never, because you have to type them in. But now with voice, you should be able to go, hey, Chiron, tell this guy behind me to get off my ass.
8: Yeah, I have a question. If you're a police officer, you can anonymously write us. I know if I were a cop, I would, you know how I believe in cruel and unusual punishment,
10: yes.
8: And usually I can tell on sight whether or not they're guilty. do you?
11: You don't get a lot of jury duty, do you?
8: Oh, I would be. if they're here, they're guilty. I would be, if I were writing tickets, I would certainly base whether or not they got a ticket. I would base it on bumper stickers.
11: Yeah. Oh, that's funny.
8: I would immediately, my bias would kick in.
11: Right.
8: And also, by the way, anything over 3 bumper stickers, I'm out.
11: Boy, they're like tattoos, don't they? People who get them, so all of a sudden they get 50.
8: Yeah. And I do like it when they conflict.
11: I do too. Yeah. I like when the action of the driver conflicts with the bumper sticker.
8: Oh, yeah. That's always nice too. Yeah.
11: Hey, thanks for cutting me off. I thought we were supposed to coexist.
8: You dick. Yeah.
7: Now, what happened to that?
8: I'm just wondering. I mean, if you're a cop and you approach someone and you look at the bumper sticker and go, oh, this guy's a jerk. I hate this guy. Here it comes.
11: Or the conflicting bumper stickers on, like, the Escalade. Things that have a huge carbon footprint, but it's save the air.
8: I'd like to have an Escalade and be save the air more for me. Did you vote yesterday?
10: I did.
11: Remember, your vote doesn't count. You're just one person.
10: And it was so funny because I changed counties, so I got to vote in a different county this time.
7: Ah, that's not funny.
10: Well, wait a minute.
7: Okay.
10: They have a whole different system than what I was used to, so I'd never seen it before. And so I had to put the paper in and do my thing. And then she goes, take it over there and put it in the ballot box deal. I go, well, that suspiciously looks like a trash can.
8: No, it's not a trash can. It's a shredder.
10: Yeah. And she goes, yeah, I've heard that before.
8: Oh, yeah. I mean, sure. Because the one I went to, it's like a 4-inch by 12-inch
10: yes,
8: thing.
10: That's
8: it's
10: exactly
8: kind of
10: what I
8: kind
10: had.
8: Kind of a plasticine paper, whatever it is. And after you've filled it out.
10: Yeah,
8: you put it in this machine and it sucks it in.
10: Yes,
8: but it sure does look like a shredder.
10: Yeah. It does.
8: But the people there were so nice.
10: They were really nice.
11: That election meant nothing. What are you guys voting on that stuff? It was nothing. It wasn't president or anything.
8: You're not allowed to bitch. If you don't vote.
11: That's not true at all.
8: You can't bitch
11: anymore. I'm against that.
7: Yeah.
11: You can bitch as much as you want if you didn't vote.
8: But your bitching doesn't count.
11: Well, it doesn't count.
8: Yours doesn't count anywhere because I know May 1st was your favorite holiday. What's yours is mine.
11: Oh, you know me so well.
8: May 1st. May Day.
11: Hey, where were you at my party?
8: It's Commie Day.
7: Hey, Commie Day.
8: Well, as I said earlier in the show, we have a bunch of great news coming up. We haven't gotten any of it yet.
7: More sports coming up.
8: And a special request involving the NBA playoffs. We're going to get to it. It's one of my favorites. These are the O'Reilly Auto Parts Studios. 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
0: Just got to get a hold of us? 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

0: Welcome back to the Bob and Tom Show in the O'Reilly Auto Parts Studios. Christy Lee at the news desk.
1: Hi.
0: And her actual leopard skin scarf.
1: Yeah, it's moving around a little bit.
0: Oh. It's down there in your cleavage. Have you noticed that, Tom?
1: Yeah, I'm hiding it. That's what I'm doing.
2: Your boob crack?
3: Your boobies.
1: Hiding my cleavage.
0: There's Pat Godwin.
3: Hey, chick.
0: And he's got cleavage. There he is.
3: Oh, yeah, I do.
1: You do?
0: Oh, yeah.
3: Sure.
0: Yeah.
3: Oh. My pec muscles.
1: All right.
0: Oh, you got your medallion, your uncle.
3: St. Genesius.
0: Yeah, okay. There's Josh Arnold.
4: Hi.
0: There's Ace Cosby.
5: Hey.
0: I'm Chick McGee. Hello, Tom. How are you?
5: Good. Hoping to hear from some police officers today and the next couple days about...
0: Is that right?
5: Do you... If you are approaching an automobile or a truck and for a possible violation, do you allow the bumper stickers to bias you? If that's a word.
1: I hope not.
5: I certainly would.
4: I bet it takes practice for it not to.
1: Yeah.
4: But Augie Smith had a great observation. He's like, political bumper stickers, don't we hate each other enough on the road?
1: Yeah.
4: We have to bring politics into it.
5: Yeah, or even religion. You ever get, you're driving along and the guy's got the, what would Jesus do?
4: Sure.
5: Oh, apparently he'd cut me off in order to get a better parking space at Bob Evans.
4: Please read your own bumper sticker, sir.
1: Do you have road rage?
5: You know, don't remember the test driving story?
4: You had it while test driving?
5: Yeah, I was with Mark, my friend Mark.
4: He's a bad influence on you. I don't want you seeing him.
1: Now, why
4: anymore.
1: Do you hang out with him?
0: because you had to go get the child seat, right?
5: That's very funny.
1: Oh.
5: We were test driving a very nice car, and it had a sunroof, and the sunroof was open.
1: Yes.
5: And I don't like being tailgated, and it was a construction zone.
1: Yeah.
5: And there were men and women out there working.
1: So you slowed to the proper speed.
5: I slowed down, and I had a guy right on my ass.
4: Yeah.
5: So I took my hand, shoved it up the thing, and gave the guy the bird. And then when we got out of the construction zone, the guy was pulling up next to us. And Mark goes, what the hell's wrong with that guy?
0: What the hell's wrong with that guy?
1: He didn't know that you had done that?
5: No.
0: Oh, man.
5: I've learned my lesson. I could have been shot.
1: Yeah.
5: But hey, don't speed through construction zones.
4: And also,
5: those people are working hard.
4: Also, the construction workers looked over and went, what's that guy's problem?
0: Why is he flipping
4: We're working
0: us
4: hard
0: off?
4: Out here?
1: My stepdad had a guy follow him all the way home one time. Talk about scary.
4: Jeez.
1: Yeah.
5: I had.
1: He got road rage really
4: bad. You know what Oscar likes to do?
1: What?
4: He has terrible road rage. And when he's driving... He lets the person know he's quite upset with them.
1: Yeah.
4: And then pulls up beside them in the left lane so that I'm facing the driver, sitting innocently in the passenger seat, taking the brunt of this guy's fury.
5: Yeah, I had a guy following me that got real weird. I drove to a fire station.
1: Oh, really?
4: Oh, that's smart.
1: Yeah, I've done that on my way to work before.
5: I said, I don't know what this guy's issue is.
4: Mm.
5: I didn't do anything. All of a sudden, I had this guy.
0: I flipped him out.
5: No, I didn't
0: him
5: do anything.
0: Through the sunroof.
5: So I just, this is serious. And he was pulling up next to me and screaming.
1: Ooh.
5: I drove right to a fire station.
4: I don't have it anymore. I got rid of it.
1: How'd you get rid of it?
4: It's wasted energy and emotion.
1: Oh, you're so good.
4: You just got to, look, most of the time it has nothing to do with you anyway. They're running late and they're pissed.
1: Yeah.
4: Or whatever. And I also try to give people the benefit of the doubt. Man, why is this guy riding my ass so bad? You know why? Because his wife is giving birth and he needs to get there.
1: I've had those thoughts.
5: That's
1: too.
5: A shame when I took, you pull up next to the guy and run him off the road.
0: Well, now they're going to be spend more time in the hospital together.
5: There you go. That's a positive. I'm sorry, we have something resembling a sportscast taking place.
0: Yeah, okay. Where were we? Oklahoma City takes game one of the Thunder-Lakers series. They win 108-90 last night. Chet Holmgren had 24 points.
5: Chet Baker, yes or no?
1: Yes, I love Chet Baker.
0: Yeah, I like him. I like him singing actually better than the
5: Trump
0: thing. Huh. Yeah. Cade Cunningham scored 23. Tobias Harris had 20. Pistons beat the Cavs in game one, 111.
5: Who?
0: 101 in Detroit. Tobias Harris.
5: Oh, the Detroit Pistons?
0: Let me look. No, I just think it's Detroit.
5: Dear Bob and Tom Shoy.
0: Son of
5: Joe.
0: A...
5: Sorry.
4: Shorty.
0: What the hell? What did you say? The Bob and Tom story?
5: Sorry, I'm trying to. I just found the letter.
0: There are a million stories in the Bob and Tom.
2: 20 years ago.
5: This comes to us from Bill.
0: Bill can do that.
5: Who writes, my sister-in-law.
0: It's very hot.
2: I like this.
5: This is very confusing.
1: Let's go with the fantasy thing.
5: My wife's sister, not my brother's wife, sent me a link to Tim's song about the Detroit Pistons.
0: Okay, that's nice. Congratulations.
4: Yeah, you enjoyed it without having
1: to bother us. You can listen to it 100 times.
5: I am curious.
0: I'll tell you what, I'll buy him a copy.
5: I'm curious if Mr. Tim Cavanaugh is a collector of Pistons stuff in reality.
0: Yes, he is.
2: Yeah.
5: I have some Pistons gear.
0: Oh, he wants to sell himself.
5: I would argue can't be found. My dad worked. Listen, this is the part you'll like, Chick. My dad worked for the Pistons between 1965 and 1972.
0: The lean years.
5: If Tim is truly a collector of Pistons memorabilia, I could have some items that would add to his song. Worth consideration. I have forwarded this to Tim Cavanaugh.
4: Well, then why'd you bother us with it?
5: You know, in 65.
4: Was anything good going on there?
5: These teams did not have anything resembling. They didn't have, for the most part, they didn't have mascots.
1: Right.
5: They didn't have merch.
1: Yeah.
5: You couldn't get, you could barely even get a t-shirt back then.
4: Mm-hmm. Huh.
5: It was a whole different world.
0: I don't think, was it the Detroit Pistons? Weren't they in Fort Wayne or something?
4: And Chick, I think you're right. This guy writes that letter in such a way that he wants to sell.
0: Yes.
4: Nothing about, I would like to gift.
2: Yeah.
1: Yeah.
4: I would happily, phrases like worth consideration.
1: Uh-huh. Yeah.
5: I think all he wants is an updated song.
4: What?
1: What?
5: He wants Tim to update the song. What song is that, Tom? Oh, I'm so glad you asked. You mean this one?
0: He's talking to himself.
3: The Detroit Pistons, former champs of baseball.
4: There used to be comedy here.
3: I have so many souvenirs. It's hard to list them out.
0: Snack.
3: I had Piston pants.
4: I had Piston
0: socks.
3: I had Piston beer mugs.
4: Zero joy upon each listening. Diminishing returns.
3: Click, click, click. I had Piston shoes. I had Piston basketballs. When I dribble, they do too.
0: I'll show them. I won't go to Pat's show.
5: Did you say, after multiple listenings, zero joy? Did I get that line right?
4: Right.
5: Okay.
0: The Fort Wayne Pistons.
4: That is a perfect song.
0: Moved to Detroit in 1957.
4: Wow.
0: Become the Detroit Pistons.
5: Whatever happened to the Cincinnati Royals?
4: They became the Kansas City Royals.
0: Kansas
4: changed sports even.
0: City, Omaha. Kansas City, Omaha Royals. And I believe Nate Archibald played for that. I love Tiny Archibald. And then they went to, I want to say, Sacramento, maybe? I don't know after that.
4: Was Nate the tiniest NBA player?
0: At the time, definitely. But then
4: Spud Webb, did he eventually?
0: Muggsy Bogues.
4: Oh,
1: Muggsy.
0: Yeah, Muggsy.
4: Do we have any guys like that now?
5: The Globetrotters do.
4: Yeah, they do, don't they?
5: The Globetrotters have a little guy.
4: Right.
5: He's very good. Hilarious. I love the Globetrotters. You know, I love the Globetrotters.
0: Now, when you say little guy, is he a...
5: Yeah, he's a small...
4: Like a dwarf?
5: I don't know if he's a dwarf or a... What's the other term?
1: Well, a little vertically person. Challenged.
5: A little person, but yeah. But a great shooter.
0: You have to.
5: Not all that great at the rebounding.
0: He can't dunk, probably.
5: He can. Oh, they bring out a trampoline.
0: I think Spud Webb won the dunk contest one year.
1: Yeah, didn't you? Did you post that recently? Somebody did.
4: Oh, really?
1: It showed up on my Instagram.
4: Amazing.
1: There's a guy that is 5'8 in the NBA. Apparently, he's the shortest current player. Yuki
5: short.
1: Kawaruma?
4: You'd think you'd want guys who can get
0: American.
4: Under.
0: American.
1: Oh. Yeah, well. But Spud Webb, what was he, 5'3"? Muggsy Bogues was 5'3"?
4: Two great names.
0: Yeah. Spud Webb was 5'7".
1: Muggsy was 5'3".
4: Whoa!
1: Yeah,
4: that's significant.
0: Spud won the NBA slam dunk contest in 1986, a 5'7 rookie with the Hawks.
4: What are you, Christy, 5'2"?
1: I'm 5'1", if that.
4: Oh, okay.
0: 5 feet. I'll take you to The H.J. Center.
1: I do Pilates. Okay. Okay. All right,
2: H.J. Rick Center.
0: I'll work you over, baby.
1: All right, five. Can
4: you give it one of these before you
0: do? Oh, you're darn right.
5: All right, let's do move forward here. Is that sports?
0: No. I've got a record coming up.
5: Also coming up, this is quite interesting. We have sexual fantasies that once indulged in turn out to be disappointing.
4: And we will all confess our deepest, darkest sexual fantasies we're ashamed of when we come back.
5: Okay, of course. And of all things in the news.
0: And I'd like to apologize for everyone on that train.
5: In the news, a place I didn't even know was real. Sherwood Forest in the news.
4: Oh
1: Robin Hood. Yeah.
0: It comes from somewhere.
5: Yeah, well, it's a real place, and it's in the news, and people are not happy. We'll find out why when we return to the O'Reilly Auto Parts Studios. This is the Bob and Tom Show.
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1: Welcome back to the Bob and Tom Show at the O'Reilly Auto Parts Studios. There's Chrissy Lee at the news desk.
2: Hi.
1: I haven't gotten to my little thing over here for you, Tom, just for you. There's Pat Godwin.
3: Hello, chick.
1: There's Jess Hooker.
4: Hello.
1: There's Josh Arnold.
5: Hi.
1: He's the I Hate Steven Singer sidekick chair.
5: Yeah, you want to hear about what they've got going on right now?
1: Yes, sir.
5: And like Tom has been saying, man, if you're not on this already, Mama may be a little disappointed.
1: Oh, we don't want Mama to be disappointed.
5: Capture the colors of the sunrise with Steven Singer's brand new Sunrise 24-karat gold-dipped rose. Look, we've had some beautiful roses in the past. This is my personal favorite. I think it's absolutely lovely, and you will too, as will your mother. I hate StevenSinger.com.
1: There's Ace Cosby.
6: Hello.
1: I'm Chick McGee with a special...
7: Real quick note.
1: Just for Tom.
7: Steven Singer told me today at 2 o'clock Eastern time, that's the deadline if you want to make sure to get free shipping and get it in time for Mother's Day.
2: Okay. Right. 4 days away.
7: Don't forget diamonds. Diamonds for Mother's Day, a big plus. You're going to thank me. I do not want to get letters Monday. I forgot about Mother's Day. I'm sleeping on a concrete couch in the back lawn. It's your fault, idiot.
1: And you need clean socks, right?
7: Yes.
1: Tom, what type of television shows do you like the most? That's right, old television shows. And what do you like about the old television shows?
7: The honesty, the truth, the American way. And,
1: what about the theme song?
7: I love the theme. I think the theme music to television shows is that, so much better. And my favorite theme songs are the ones that bring you up to speed on what is happening with the show. For example, Gilligan's Island.
1: Right.
7: They tell you exactly who's who. Right. And, of course, it's famous for the first year of the show, they changed it. And they added the professor and Marianne.
2: Right.
7: Because they were not lesser figures on the island.
2: No.
7: They wanted to fit in. But there are many shows that do this.
1: Well, I think in all our talk about this, all your damn talk, we haven't touched on The Fall Guy. And The Fall Guy actually explains what's going on. You remember The Fall Guy with Lee Majors?
7: Uh-huh.
1: It won...
2: Was he a

0: the last couple decades that are still strong. The Pianist.
1: The Pianist?
0: The Pianist. Yeah. Pianist. Yes. The 5-inch Pianist.
2: It's one of my favorite jokes.
1: What is that joke? The 12-inch guy keeps knocking drinks over or something?
0: Do you guys also like that joke that ends with, hey, do you know that your fly is open and your penis is on the piano bench? Know it. I wrote it.
2: I see. Was there any more sporting news at all?
1: This is a world record that you have declared is great. Is that correct?
2: Yes, this is the filet one.
1: Yeah.
3: Stupid world record.
2: I like filet mignon, not the other filet.
4: Oh, okay. What other filet?
1: Oh, actually, it is. Yeah.
4: It's steak.
1: Stand by.
2: This is problematic. You're going to be upset. Glad you're here for this, Miss Hooker.
1: A team of French butchers have broken the Guinness World Record for the most filet mignon prepared in 24 hours.
0: All right.
4: Okay.
1: In achieving the title, 48 butchers working in teams of four prepared a total of 5,728 filets.
0: Yum.
1: Using over 8,500 pounds of pork meat.
4: What?
0: Oh, that's cheaper.
4: I've never heard
2: exactly.
4: of a pork filet. It
2: goes on to explain.
1: Roughly the weight of an adult male hippopotamus, 8,500 pounds. According to Guinness, filet mignon refers to a long muscle located along the spine found in meats such as pork, beef, and veal.
0: Oh, who knew?
4: Okay. Yeah, pork, you never hear about a pork filet.
1: Pork was used for the attempt, as the French traditionally consider that cut to be pork tenderloin.
0: Okay, yeah.
2: I
0: bet it was delicious.
2: But
0: Do you wrap it in steak strips?
1: And here's Tom.
2: I didn't put the whole article there because I knew he'd collapse reading it.
1: Here's Tom boredom. With the fun fact.
2: This is true because in this article from the Guinness people, they do say, as Chick read, this is their prose. They say that this amount of beef, or excuse me, of pork was roughly the weight of an adult male hippopotamus.
4: Right. Mm-hmm. Okay.
2: This is a true fact from the United States of America. Read this. It's great. Go ahead.
0: Oh, you actually, check it. You have.
2: Did I give you the fun fact?
1: I wanted you to read it because it's horse crap. A congressman in the 1880s proposed solving the U.S. meat shortage by importing hippos.
5: Oh, Mr. Speaker.
1: This is one fight I'm willing to battle. The New York Times called them Lake Cow Bacon. The hippopotamus.
0: Wow.
1: The bill did not pass.
2: I mean,
4: do they eat hippos anywhere?
0: Right.
2: You have to wonder if the guy was joking.
4: I would think.
2: But I saw that footnote and thought, that is so weird.
0: Boy, somebody must have eaten hippo at least once and went, you know what, this isn't great.
4: Yeah.
0: And so we don't do it very often.
6: Seems like it'd be tough.
4: Yeah.
6: That's what I would guess.
1: Pork is a tough thing to cook. It's chewy or dry.
4: It depends.
0: Pork can be fickle.
6: You're not doing it right.
2: Pork belly, when done right, is great.
1: Well, pork belly is just...
4: That's like bacon.
1: Disco pork bacon. Chop.
4: Yeah. Mm.
2: I was surprised that the filet record... I mean, this was obviously a big show.
4: What?
1: I don't get it.
4: I don't either.
2: It was a filet show.
0: A filet show.
4: Oh,
2: a filet show.
4: Okay.
2: Sorry.
0: Yeah, are you going to the filet show later? Did you enjoy the filet show?
2: A lot of pork. I'm sorry.
1: My mouth is gape.
2: Really?
1: Wow. Filet show.
2: That's what it was.
1: Hey, here's the heart to heart theme.
0: Oh, I love this guy.
7: This is my boss, Jonathan Hunt.
1: There he is.
7: Self-made millionaire. He's quite a guy.
1: Quite a guy. How about that?
7: This is Mrs. H. She's gorgeous.
1: Gorgeous.
7: What a terrific lady.
8: Yeah.
9: My God. What I wouldn't do.
2: Terrific lady. Wow, this is really dated.
0: Yeah, it's wonderfully dated.
4: Yeah.
7: I take care of them.
1: When they get
7: Chinese
1: together.
7: Chinese. Oh. Of course, their hobby is murder.
2: Okay.
1: Hey!
0: Jonathan Hart was once on a boat with Christopher Walken. But we won't get into that.
8: Go there.
1: Natalie Wood?
10: No more.
2: Not all wood floats, if you know what I mean.
1: Okay.
4: Oh, boy.
1: Filet.
11: Like eye pusher.
8: Gorgeous.
1: So,
0: who was Mrs. Hart?
4: Stephanie Powers.
0: Yes.

0: Thank you.
1: And did they actually have a relationship?
0: Oh, yeah.
2: Yeah, they were together, right?
0: Yeah.
2: I don't know. I thought they were a couple.
3: After Jill St. John, maybe.
1: Mm.
3: Yeah.
1: Oh,
3: okay. Yeah, he stuck her in there.
4: How do you guys feel? Married to Bill Holden.
0: You know, Jill St. John.
1: Oh, you go Bill.
4: William Holden.
1: No, I like that you went.
0: You call him Bill? That's interesting. You must have lunch with him.
1: Yeah, yeah, yeah.
4: Well, not anymore.
0: Well, Bill and I are... You know, Jill St. John's brother was John St. Jill. Did you know that?
1: Isn't that something? Tom, what do you think?
0: It's better than fellatio.
5: Fellatio.
6: Oh, really? What is better than fellatio?
0: John St. Jill.
3: Not much.
6: Look who put it in a beehive.
0: Steven Singer.
6: Let's change the subject, shall we?
0: Perhaps I should get you a... some sort of piece of jewelry as in a way of apology.
6: Okay,
0: that'd be
6: fine.
0: The fellatio incident.
6: Let's see. The deadline today, Eastern Time, 2:00. The point is what? Well, if you want to get that free shipping, you want to get that free shipping from Steven Singer Jewelers, you're going to have to act now. So if you're driving, please pull over.
0: Correct me if I'm wrong, but you just got mad at yourself, I think.
6: Yes. Who wouldn't?
0: Okay.
6: All right. There's room for more.
0: Hey, have you heard Christy and Bill Holden have lunch together?
6: Yeah.
0: You know that?
6: Yeah. And then Christy tripped him. He hit his head on
4: the end table.
6: And that was the end of it. That's why they call it an end table. It's the last thing he did.
4: Yep.
6: What's the last thing to go through your mind? Well, apparently it was a drawer from an end table.
0: I'll put his performance in Solok 17 up against anybody's. He's great. Bill Holden.
6: Yeah. What time was it in the movie?
3: Buddy.
0: You mean what time was Pearl Harbor?
6: Well, I thought you were going to fill that in when you did the line.
0: It was 6:00. We were having dinner.
6: In Berlin.
0: See, That's right.
6: He was a crouch.
0: Because it was breakfast time.
6: Now, if we could cleanse the palate, I can tell you that coming up, we're going to have a delightful conversation with Eliza Schlesinger, great comedian. Well, we'll also have a delightful discussion with Ali Breen. But right now, we're talking about my buddy Steven Singer. 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When we return, more sporting news?
0: Yeah.
6: Okay, that's unbelievable. Plus, we have sexual fantasies and mascots in the news and the story of a lady who can't burp. There is a name for this affliction, and you'll find out what is the... alternate way to, you'll see. These are the O'Reilly Auto Parts Studios. 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
7: It's getting a little busier now. If you're eastbound on Collins between I-380 and Council Street, southbound on Highway 13, I'm seeing slow pockets of traffic between the Marion Walmart and Highway 100. A little busy right now, eastbound Highway 6 between I-80 and Camp Cardinal Boulevard. With your total traffic report for the corridor, I'm Tim Weiland.
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18: Hello, listeners. It is with pleasure that I come into your home today, for I know those listening to me now are interested in helping people.
19: April Velasco was 3 years old when her father, Edward Wayne Edwards, recorded this motivational record, selling himself to the world as a reformed criminal.
18: My life has certainly been anything but good. Exciting, yes. Dangerous, yes. Honest, no.
19: She was 12 when he came home late one night.
20: He was muddy, dirty, and he had a bloody nose. A cut on his nose.
18: I decided that I would put every effort into my rehabilitation program that I had put previously into my career of crime.
19: As she got older, April began to wonder, why would her father disappear for days at a time? Why were they always packing up and moving in the middle of the night?
20: Everywhere I went, there was people that we knew or associated with that were being murdered.
21: The double homicide in one rural community has puzzled investigators for nearly 30 years.
20: And as I was reading the case, it all rang true. I mean, I remembered everything.
19: April was 40 when she called the police and turned her dad in.
18: I love my children very much. Things in our home are never taken for granted.
19: This is a story about murder and family.
1: Are you going to keep all these records about yourself and give them to April?
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0: Hey, welcome back to the Bob and Tom Show. We're in the O'Reilly Auto Parts Studios. There's Christy Lee.
4: Hello.
0: She's at the news desk. There's Pat Godwin.
3: Hey, chick.
0: Hey, there's Jess Hooker.
4: Hello.
0: There's Josh Arnold.
23: Hi there.
0: He's at the IH Steven Singer sidekick chair. There's Ace Cosby.
24: Howdy.
0: I'm Chick McGee, and hello once again, Tom.
6: Hello, Chick McGee.
0: Yes, sir.
6: Now, we have a lot going on coming up. Eliza Schlesinger, the great comedian, will be our guest. Allie Breen, our sexpert, as some like to say. A portmanteau.
23: It's actually pronounced portfleurhead.
6: Yeah. On the way.
4: She's getting a lot of practice.
6: A little sexy time. But right now, we have a... we have some sporting news.
0: I just wanted to show you... Snoop Dogg walking in to the Met Gala the other night.
4: Yeah.
0: He was
4: Monday night.
0: Maximum Snoop Dogged out.
4: Oh, really?
0: And I don't know if Bill Holden was there or not, but I'm guessing
4: Bill Holden was not there.
0: There's Snoop.
20: Yeah.
0: He's resplendent in a blue cape.
4: Look at that.
0: And his cigar. I don't know what he's smoking.
6: He's vaping.
0: Wink, wink.
23: It's funny.
0: And wait a minute. He's not even close to done yet. Ready? Oh!
6: He's got a flamethrower.
0: A giant flame, Tom.
4: How did that not catch that the legal stuff on fire?
0: I thought you would especially enjoy the flamethrower.
6: He's wearing a giant blue... It looks like it's... he's got a train on the thing that looks like it's 20 feet long.
23: Is that two men have to help with?
0: Yeah, it looks like a king's robe, if you will, or something like that.
23: That's funny.
20: Blue paisley.
6: Hilarious.
20: Very pretty.
0: Oh, it is paisley. I didn't catch that design. Yeah.
6: Wow, that's very nice. Elaborate.
4: Mm-hmm.
6: Very nice.
0: That's sports.
6: That's sports?
0: Yeah.
6: Okay. Well, thank you very much.
0: You're welcome.
6: I enjoyed it very much.
0: thank you for saying
6: it's
0: that.
6: It's time now to move forward here.
0: All right.
4: Are you going to start with our fantasy deal over there?
6: If you want.
23: Dear Mr. Fantasy.
4: That's a good song.
23: I agree.
6: This is the topic, what sexual fantasy left you disappointed when you actually tried it.
4: Oh.
6: This is from Reddit.
23: I think we could all start
0: marriage
23: with sex in the shower. sex in the shower.
4: Or a hot tub.
20: In the water.
23: Rarely as cool as you
3: love it. Love it, love it.
20: What?
23: No.
4: Sex in the shower?
23: Yeah. Oh, I love hearing that.
4: Really?
23: Yeah.
0: Wow.
23: Okay. I like showering together and then sex somewhere else.
0: Right.
4: That's good.
0: I like that.
3: That is good.
0: That's the way Josh and that's the way I enjoy it.
23: You ever soap up a really big pair of boobs?
0: Oh, man.
23: Just as awesome as anything.
3: And you're by yourself.
0: Boom, boom, boom.
6: It's just, I didn't know. Pat, thank you, Pat, for stepping in.
3: That was me.
0: That's Pat, day two.
6: Myself, Pat, Josh. Pat steps in.
0: Way to go, Pat.
6: My normal role. I like it when they swap roles.
20: Do you like to wash a woman's hair?
23: Yes.
4: Yeah. That's nice.
20: That is nice.
4: Yeah. What?
23: Because I love having my hair washed.
20: Right.
23: And so I know how great it is.
4: You have a big shower. You and Kelly don't get in there and you wash your hair for her.
6: I'm not going to wash it.
20: No, he's busy playing with her stuff in the shower.
23: Now, one time I did shave a woman's legs and I didn't care for it at all. In fact, I stopped halfway through and said, please take over because I was so scared I was going to cut her.
20: Mm-hmm.
23: Yeah.
20: Okay. Mm-hmm.
6: You mean accidentally?
4: Of course.
23: No, she just wouldn't shut up.
3: I was so scared.
23: And I said, if you don't stop talking about that woman you don't like at your job, I'm going to cut you.
6: Yeah. You're going to get geletted in the carotid artery.
0: I hate them too. It's okay.
23: Right.
6: Some of these I really can't read. They're far too graphic.
0: What do you mean? Adults here.
6: This one involves he's bending over.
23: And she's delivering?
6: I really can't.
23: You guys know I'm really good at tiptoeing around this stuff.
4: Yes, you want to give me the list? Why didn't you give it to Josh?
23: He doesn't trust me.
0: Is the word rim in there anywhere?
23: Yeah, we can't trust Tom because the more he cleans it up, the dirtier it'll sound.
0: Oh, yeah.
6: The word rim could be in here.
23: Okay.
6: Okay, and the problem is at the end of the, it's a quote, again, the shower is running.
23: Okay.
6: And he's... He's
23: bent over
6: lower. Yeah. The final phrase is damn near waterboarded myself.
23: Oh, okay.
4: Oh, I see what he's doing.
23: Okay. He's doing that.
5: Yeah, yeah. He's on his knees. Gotcha.
6: Here's a short one.
23: A soggy lunch, we call it.
7: I've heard that. Are you going to have a soggy lunch?
23: Yeah. Or a wet artichoke?
4: Do you have like a bench or a seat in your shower?
5: Yeah.
3: Those are good.
4: Have you heard what those are called?
6: No, but I'm going to hear it now. What is it?
4: Well,
7: F bench.
4: No. BJ bench? Yes.
5: Oh.
23: A BJ bench.
4: Uh-huh. Yeah,
3: very famous. Oh.
23: I know a park that has one of those. Yeah.
6: Yeah, I think it's down the street. Right there. Yeah, you can walk there.
7: I know there's a HJ Center.
6: Yeah.
7: Where Pat's going to be.
6: Yeah, uh-huh. That's true.
23: Have you guys seen the glory hole building that's down there?
4: No.
23: I mean, it's not pretty. It's just some hole in the wall. But it is a...
7: Have you ever?
6: I'll let that go. I enjoyed that.
7: Has anybody actually seen a glory hole in real life?
6: Yes,
4: no.
23: I know Tom has. I have not.
7: Tom, no. You have.
6: Yes.
7: And where was this?
6: Low Library on the campus of Columbia University.
4: Really?
7: Honest to God.
6: In a very, very old bathroom. I mean,
7: in the stall,
6: the kind that had the kind that had. Remember the urinals that went all the way down to the floor?
7: Sure.
6: That was a great design. Well, now I can. Spray my shoes. I'll explain, ladies. Contemporary urinals typically
4: are hip height.
6: Maybe knee height for the kids, okay. But they're not. They don't go all the way to the floor.
4: Right. Sure.
6: But back in the day, they were these enormous floor length. But yeah,
4: you see them in older hotels.
23: I think they work, dude. I don't think you get the backsplash with those down to the floor ones.
7: I think you get more splash out of the hip ones.
23: I agree.
7: Than you do out of the
23: especially the kid ones.
6: You got to hit it at the right angle.
23: Right. Yeah.
7: Well, you just can't go in there willy-nilly whipping it around.
5: Well, you know he's doing other things. He's eating cereal. He's on the phone.
7: Yes, you are. You do eat cereal.
23: Plus, much like a fire hose, he can't control.
7: Of course, gigantic.
6: I'm sorry. So the point is, yes, in Low Library.
23: There was a glory.
6: No, sorry. No, it was, excuse me. It was in Butler Library, the other one.
7: Is that where the butlers could check out books?
6: Yeah. there was
23: a
6: traditional, they were like oak dividers between the stalls.
7: Oh, yeah.
6: And,
5: it was between the stalls.
6: Yes,
5: in the
6: yes.
5: Wall. Okay.
6: It's not in the wall.
5: So the assumption is it's a guy on the other side?
4: Oh, yes. Yeah.
23: In that case, for sure.
6: Yeah.
23: Gosh.
6: It was in New York. Are you kidding?
23: Okay. Early 20th century Ivy League.
4: Yeah.
6: Oh, yeah.
4: It was a guy.
6: Wow.
5: Okay.
7: If you're straight, raise your hand. Yeah, not a lot of hands.
6: And it had been primitively carved, it looked like, with Bic pens over the years. I was actually discussing it with the dean of the college at one point.
23: Was his mouth full? You know, Dean, you're into this, huh?
7: Talking about...
3: behind the couch.
7: Talking about old times.
6: I was about to say the distinguished name of the dean. I will not now.
4: No,
6: because he was aware of it and there had been an incident.
7: Oh, yeah. I bet he was aware of it.
6: Oh, yeah. No, never mind. Let's just move forward here. Where were we? Once again, these are fantasies that when you get to it, it really...
4: not as good as it sounded.
6: Yeah, yeah. These are, now that I've looked at them, here's one. I thought I wanted to be dominated, writes this young lady.
23: Yes. You do, you bitch.
6: I asked my husband to slap me.
5: Uh-huh. Oh.
6: He slapped me and I started sobbing.
23: Oh. Okay,
3: that didn't turn out well.
23: She found out.
5: Yeah. Mm.
23: And I promise you that guy
4: never felt worse. Yes.
23: And if he didn't.
6: Yeah, then you got a problem.
5: Yeah.
6: If he loved it.
23: Then there are other issues.
6: Then
5: they were both
6: over.
5: Traumatized.
7: I know the last time we tried this, you cried. But I really dug it.
23: I've tried both.
4: Tried what? Slapping.
23: Being smacked
4: slapping.
23: In the face and slapping.
4: Yeah. In the face?
23: Yeah, man.
4: Not on the butt or something?
23: Oh, that's not even you don't even ask to do that.
7: Yeah, that's standard.
23: Yeah.
4: That's standard?
5: I thought that was invitation only.
4: Yeah, I did too.
23: To be slapped on the ass?
4: Yeah.
3: Maybe a tap.
23: No. If I slap your ass and you look back and go, what'd you just do that for? You're out.
5: Oh, okay. Fair enough.
23: Because not only is she lying to me, she's lying to herself.
3: Get your swag and go.
6: Now,
3: home.
6: When you say you're out, do you have to untie her, or is it of her own volition?
3: She knows the code.
7: You untie her, you pick up the pizza, and you go home, right?
23: Oh, yeah, that's right.
5: Speaking of being
23: I am not a slappy.
4: I did not care
23: for being a slapper.
5: Okay.
23: No, it was received well. Hard for me to do.
5: Really?
23: Yes.
4: I could see that. You're a really sweet, sensitive man.
6: This guy writes, completely tying a woman to all four bedposts.
23: Dude.
5: All four?
23: All four. That's not bad.
6: He goes, it was kind of fun, but all she could do was lie there.
23: Yeah, that's right.
4: Yeah, that's the point.
6: It made it worse. It felt like a weird game of solitaire.
7: Huh?
4: I want her opinion on it. Yeah, I want to know what was going on there.
23: But it wasn't for him.
5: Yeah.
6: Well, yeah. And then a lot of these are far too graphic.
4: Well, that leads to rope play in my story right here.
23: Don't sleep on hog tying.
4: You know how to hog tie?
7: See, the more they struggle, the tighter the rope.
23: I don't know how to hog tie. No, I have two pairs of handcuffs that are wrist to ankle cuffs.
5: Okay.
23: Yeah.
5: Wow.
23: Pretty rad.
3: Wait a minute, hang on a second.
4: That's like hog tying. I don't understand.
23: It goes on the wrist, and then that wrist gets cuffed to the ankle.
4: Ankle in the back.
23: With about 8 inches of.
8: Why do I think it's like this?
4: No.
23: Can't do much with that. Yeah.
4: No, you can't do
3: that. Did you say something about being tied?
8: No, I was just curious if that came up.
3: Oh.
8: Yeah.
6: You have two pair.
23: Well, sure.
4: You got to have one for each hand.
23: Otherwise, it's just like, hey.
7: Which is a whole different fetish.
6: Otherwise, she can defend herself. Yeah. I'm sorry. Okay, back to you, Chris.
4: Some couples are experimenting with what is called shibari rope play to help deepen their emotional connection. Shibari is a type of Japanese rope bondage that utilizes knots and bowlines, hitches, and other rope-based restraints
23: in a variety of patterns. I don't want to have to be an 8-year Navy veteran.
8: Yes,
23: too.
8: Yeah.
7: Oh, sure.
4: You make that
6: a half inch? I'd prefer a bowline.
4: According to Sarah Landa, founder of Shibari Academy, the intimate practice is best described as, quote, conversation without words, in that one partner's body expresses, the other partner responds with nonverbal communication. Hmm. She told the New York Post that while it can be sexual, it is not inherently so, saying many of these practices are simply structured ways for people to communicate more clearly, set boundaries, build trust, and be present. That's what makes them powerful.
6: Somebody writes for a corporation. That's a lot of BS.
4: Right. It's a sexual thing.
23: Well, not always. That's interesting. It's not a sexual thing when the dentist puts the x-ray blanket over me and I feel completely comfortable and, that's being restrained in a way.
4: Oh, like a weighted blanket?
23: Exactly.
4: If you have one of those?
23: Yeah. I love this. This is fascinating. It's its own language.
4: Yeah.
23: So you tie up, let's say she's tying up the man.
4: Right.
23: And he responds sort of with a nonverbal or something like that.
4: Yeah.
23: And then she knows I can tighten that area.
6: You would enjoy being tied.
23: No, this is not for me. I think it's...
6: Well, you couldn't reach the nachos on the bedstand.
8: Jesus Christ.
23: Oh, my God. Is anybody on his side?
8: No, we're not. We're on Team Josh.
7: Let me tell you something. He's the best salesman you've got. Okay?
8: Yeah. Team Josh all the way.
7: He illustrates every day. Just let him talk.
6: Man. No, I would. I don't want any rope anywhere.
23: Yeah, but I like that there's this world out there. Whoa.
8: Yeah.
6: I just envision Shibari. Some guy going, oh, here's one I learned in Boy Scouts.
23: Right. I got my badge, my Shibari badge.
6: Wow. Coming up.
7: What's that badge look
6: we
7: like?
6: We have a little bit of history. But first, Mr. McGee?
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6: Coming up, we have in the news history. Whose blimp is it anyway?
4: Oh.
6: We'll find out. We've got blimps. We've got the TV show Friends in the news. We've got comedian Eliza Schlesinger coming up. Comedian Ali Breen coming up. 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

0: Hey, welcome back to the Bob and Tom Show. We are in the O'Reilly Auto Parts Studios. There's Christy Lee at the news desk.
1: Hi.
0: Hi. There's Pat Godwin.
2: Hey, Chick.
0: Hello. There's Jess Hooker.
3: Hello.
0: Hello. There's Josh Arnold.
4: Hello.
0: He's at the I Hate Steven Singer sidekick chair. There's Ace Cosby.
5: Hey, Chick.
0: Hello. And I am Chick McGee. And here's Tom Griswold. Hello, Tom.
2: Hello, Chick McGee. Coming up, Liza Schlesinger will be our guest. But right now, it's time for our quick history lesson. Got a lot to cover here.
1: We have a lot?
2: Oh, yeah.
1: Okay.
0: In history, there's a lot going on.
2: 1937.
0: Oh,
2: boy. The Hindenburg disaster. This is no time for levity.
0: No.
6: It sure isn't.
0: Yeah. No. Humanity.
2: The thing was pulling into, was it Lakehurst, New Jersey? Was it?
0: Be professional. Man, somebody, don't start crying.
2: Somebody had to, I guess, light up a smoke. You know, I guess they went with hydrogen, of course, as opposed to the more expensive helium.
0: I was stunned to realize that there were people who survived the Hindenburg.
1: You know, I was too. Everybody made it sound like they all perished.
0: Fell to the ground.
2: Going, quite a few did.
0: They were a little underdone.
2: It was burning.
0: So. Oh,
2: do you suppose if that hadn't happened, we'd still have blimp transport?
1: No.
6: I don't think that was really the demise.
2: And was that a Zeppelin or a dirigible?
6: Absolutely doesn't matter.
2: I just think it's kind of like nuclear power. Time to give it another shot.
0: Then there's a semi-rigid.
2: Right?
6: Sort of true, yeah.
2: Isn't that fair?
1: Yeah.
0: Well, I wish you would stop doing that because we should give nuclear power.
2: I know. That's what I'm saying.
0: But blimps, no.
6: Right.
2: I mean, the only blimps now, you got the blimpies. That's so cool. Sometimes you're at a game and that little blimpies thing's flying around.
0: It's all a convenience of a ocean cruise, but in the sky.
2: I think the problem is a giant fireball with people in it is scarier than an iceberg. I think that's why.
3: Okay.
2: In any event, the technology, I mean, it'd be cool. You had to put goggles on when you land.
3: It's blimp season here. I've already seen one.
2: Yeah.
3: Yeah.
2: You got the.
0: Oh, it is. They're moving in. Yeah.
2: 1957, the final episode of I Love Lucy aired.
1: Oh.
0: Boy, there's
3: Did you guys love it?
0: There's a performer.
3: I don't remember.
2: No? Certainly a
6: no idea what happens. Yeah.
2: The last episode?
1: I don't know the last
2: Lucy
1: episode.
2: Goes out on the ledge of the studio building and
1: kills Ricky.
0: And Fred
2: falls.
0: Fred is in a program in the hospital.
6: Yeah, he's in rehab. Lucy had like four other shows after that.
1: Oh, Sclerosis.
2: Her name was in all the titles, right?
6: Yeah, I think so.
0: Here's Lucy.
7: Juicy Lucy was the funniest.
2: Let's see.
6: Lucy Righty Tighty was awesome.
2: 2004, the series finale of Friends aired on NBC.
1: Aww.
7: Thank God.
6: She got off the plane, didn't she?
3: She did get off the plane.
6: I got off the plane.
3: So good.
2: Don't give away the...
6: I'm not, but she got off the plane.
2: Yeah. And then it went off the air. Possibly the least diverse casting in history?
3: Yeah.
2: Wouldn't you say?
6: It doesn't matter.
7: Slice of their friendship.
6: Whenever people bring that up, I'm like, what are you, an idiot?
2: do you get upset because the show ended because the landlords realized they weren't charging them enough rent for those vastly huge...
1: If you're a Friends fan, there's a big auction from Heritage Auctions on June 5th of Matthew Perry stuff from Friends. So there are a lot of original pieces.
6: Water suit.
3: Yeah.
6: And they explain that rent control thing plenty of times.
0: Is that by the...
7: Shorts is still wet.
0: That auction of Matthew Perry, is that from Ghoul Auctions? Is that?
6: Yeah,
1: I
6: know.
1: It goes to a foundation.
6: It does go to a nice foundation, but there is something...
3: It's weird, yeah.
2: How much for the hot tub?
1: Oh,
6: well, there's the ghoul you referenced.
0: There he is.
6: He's been sitting among us.
2: I'm sorry, my fault.
0: I learned it by watching.
2: Birthdays.
0: You.
2: Happy birthday, Sigmund Freud.
0: Oh, mommy.
2: His mother's negligee.
3: Everybody.
2: His mother's negligee is considered the first Freudian slip.
0: You know what? That is well done.
2: Oddly, it comes right near Mother's Day, which is very creepy. One weird dream, and he thinks it's everybody. Happy birthday, Orson Welles, born in 1950. You know how old he was when he made Citizen Kane? I want to say he was like 25.
0: I was going to say 29.
2: And he famously, when he was doing in New York, he was doing a lot of radio, and he really did this. He hired an ambulance on certain days to take him between radio gigs because he was so heavily booked.
3: Was he a ladies' man?
1: Was he a corporate guy?
6: Not particularly.
2: Eventually. He became very, very fat at the end. There's a bunch of wine commercials you can go online.
7: Right, yeah.
2: And he's
1: wine before it's time.
7: He's bombed.
2: He's got to be drunk. Yeah. Okay. And there's a famous, I think it's an ad for Pease, where he suddenly like throws the papers in the air and goes, "I'm an actor. What am I reading this?"
3: Yeah.
2: Very funny stuff. Don't miss Citizen Kane.
6: No, and watch The Magnificent Ambersons. There's a lot. He's more than just Citizen Kane.
4: Okay. Third Man.
6: That's great. Fantastic.
4: Yeah.
2: Happy Birthday.
6: And Touch of Evil is one of my all-time. It might be my
4: Harry.
6: It might be the best movie I've ever seen.
2: Okay. Let's see now. Famously, he would eat. This is true. He would eat two steaks and a bottle of scotch for dinner. That was his.
3: That sounds good.
2: That's going to be rough.
7: The usual.
2: Happy birthday, Willie Mays. Do you know what his nickname was, Miss Hooker?
3: Willie Mays Hayes.
6: That's Major League.
4: That's very close.
2: That's just
6: that was
2: funny.
6: Wesley Snipes.
2: Yeah, the Say Hey Kid. This says he's famous for having the most putouts as an outfielder. Yeah, most putouts. Now, Pat. Didn't you date a girl?
7: All my girls put out.
2: Back then.
7: I know what you're looking for.
2: 1945, happy birthday, the great Bob Seger.
3: Oh, I love him.
2: Bob was born in 1945, so he is
6: awesome.
2: A certain age. He's great.
3: He's the best.
2: They now tour as Bob Seger and the Centrum Silver Bullet Band.
7: They're old.
2: Men of a certain age.
4: Now, if I'd said that, I would have gotten the cut sign.
2: Lastly, happy birthday, 1961, George Clooney.
6: Clunes.
3: 65?
2: Yeah.
3: Is that what you said?
2: Yeah, you can cast him as a handsome murderer.
6: He's a cool actor.
2: A handsome doctor.
6: Yeah. Very cool
2: a handsome
6: actor.
2: Lawyer. He's a handsome man.
6: Chick and I agree. His best performance is The American. Check that out. It's an underseen gem of a
4: film.
6: Really?
4: Wonderful.
6: Yeah.
4: Wonderful
6: yeah,
4: movie.
6: Yeah, really cool movie.
3: He's in Friends, too.
4: He plays, plays a hitman.
6: Do you know a Wiles? And I know it's Wiles.
2: His wife's name is...
3: What is her name?
2: Is it Amal or Anal?
6: Frosty Sinew.
3: She's
2: Amal.
3: Mm-hmm.
2: Tell me more. Amal.
6: Impossible.
4: Nodule Gristle.
2: Coming up, comedian Eliza Schlesinger will be joining us here in the O'Reilly Auto Parts Studios. 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

0: welcome back to the Bob and Tom Show. We are in the O'Reilly Auto Parts Studios. 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
1: Hello.
0: There's Pat Godwin.
2: Hey, chick.
0: He's got the guitar. You got the piano.
2: Everything.
0: The keyboard. Got everything. There's Josh Arnold.
3: Hi.
0: There's Ace Cosby.
4: Hello.
0: I'm Chick McGee, and hello, Tom.
5: Hello, Chick. I think we are going to get hooked up here on the electron. Oh, there we go. Up and Adam.
1: Up and Adam.
5: The beautiful Eliza Schlesinger, comedian. Hey, how are you?
1: I was like, I'll hook up my high-definition podcast camera that I use just to make sure everyone knows I got up super early for this interview.
5: And by the way, the microphone she's using is about the size of a football. That is very impressive.
1: We're professionals here.
3: Heck yeah.
1: We got a podcast.
0: And
1: I think, keep it polished.
0: I think it might be a Shure microphone.
5: Yeah, it has the word Shure on it in gigantic letters. I hope they're paying you for that.
0: Yes,
1: yeah. You know what? I hadn't thought about it, but they should be. They surely will.
5: Maybe you could get a sponsor and put it right there on the microphone. What is the poster?
1: Maybe I could get a sponsor.
5: The poster behind you.
1: This is my podcast. This is, I mean, I can't be the only guest you've had that also has a podcast studio. So this is the studio for my podcast, Ask Eliza Anything, where people write in all of their burning questions they're afraid to ask their friends and family, usually about best friends or mother-in-laws, and we give you, like, red-hot advice.
5: Yeah,
3: right.
5: Yeah, we tend to get a lot of questions lately about relationships in which somebody grabs somebody else's phone and goes through the phone, and they're always disappointed, you know. I'm not sure if my husband is having an affair because I've got naked pictures of his secretary. I'm looking at, you know, that pretty subtle stuff.
1: His secretary. I mean, hot take. If you're in any kind of relationship where you need to grab someone's phone, you shouldn't be in that relationship.
6: Thank you.
1: Like, if I grab my husband's phone, it would just be like a lot of information about the Phoenix Suns. And I think I'd be sad that I grabbed it. I'd be like, oh, cool. A text thread with all men. Awesome.
3: Yeah. Will you please start cheating on me so I have something interesting to read?
1: Oh, it's Justin again? Cool. Yeah. I don't know where you guys are going.
5: Eliza Schlesinger is a great stand-up comedian and podcaster. Every time I see your name, I don't know why this. I'm fixating. I always go Eliza with a Z, because there was a famous TV show, with Eliza Minnelli called Liza with a Z, and it just stuck with me. But there's no other way to spell Eliza, is there? I
1: hadn't thought about. Yeah, that is that. There was that, and for a long time when I was little, there's a hole in the bucket, which is a different name.
3: Oh sure, dear Liza, but, you know, dear Liza,
1: Yeah, it's definitely a generational thing. I definitely don't get that a lot, but I do. That's why I come to the Bob and Tom Show for that.
5: Oh, believe
1: hot,
5: me,
1: relevant take.
5: Yeah. Now, were you always Eliza or were you Lizzie?
6: Oh God.
1: Like a trans name thing. Like I changed it halfway through. No, Lizzie's worse. No offense. It's it was always Eliza. That's my government name, and I kept it, and I bring it with me everywhere. It's not as prominent as Shure, but it's mine.
5: Yeah. Yeah, but I mean, it had to be in kind of an. You were the only one, certainly, right? The only Eliza.
1: I'm the only one. Yeah. I'm the only Eliza that does comedy that I know of.
5: That's kind of nice.
1: I think I'm the only one. Yeah, it's great. It's great for branding.
6: Sure.
1: It's great for sign making. It's great for marketing.
5: Yeah, I mean, ask Schlesinger anything could be. I don't know, for the tennis ball people. I don't know.
1: We did do the Eliza Schlesinger sketch show on Netflix, and I named it that just to make people say that last name because it really bothers them. But either way, Eliza or Schlesinger, we're going to get you coming or going, one way or the other.
5: Do you go with Schlesinger or Schlesinger?
1: I go with Schlesinger.
0: How much longer are we going to spend on her name, Tom?
1: We could talk about any. We could talk about.
6: We can talk about anything
1: other than
5: Christy. You ask her something. But what do you got?
1: Okay, granular. I like how he tosses me to the girl. He's like, you talk to her.
6: How's your relationship with your husband, Eliza?
0: Secretary of State or something, Schlesinger, wasn't that?
1: Spelling.
0: Is that?
5: different spelling, sure.
3: And there's Director John Schlesinger.
1: They're like, go on Bob and Tom. They're going to give you this really polished interview. There's no.
5: Who told you that?
1: They're not going to spend 20 minutes. They're not going to draw all these weird connections. We're not going to start talking about secretaries of state. You want to talk about comedy gold? Let's get into governing bodies.
6: Right?
0: What brand of sweatshirt is that?
1: They don't know what to do with you. But you got up at 6 a.m., so let's not throw anything.
6: Eliza, are you into shibari role playing?
0: Oh, there you go.
6: Have you ever heard of shibari rope play?
0: It's not time.
1: There's also no C in Schlesinger, so if you guys want to.
0: Now
1: she spent so much time on it.
6: Yeah.
5: I think it's nice.
1: I was looking at the name on the.
0: Oh.
5: I mean, I never mind. I was going to say I could, if someone wanted to be mean. No, but Eliza, Christy wants to know, how is your relationship with your husband?
1: Just getting my ass handed to me for my last. This is like the fourth grade all over again. This is what we come on a syndicated radio show for.
5: Mm-hmm. We're happy to see you. I'm glad you're up. Everything, wait a minute. I can't tell. Chick wanted to know what kind of sweatshirt that was.
0: Yeah, yeah. What is that?
5: Is that got a logo on it?
1: Yeah, it's got a gun on it, and we're in the Midwest. You guys might enjoy this.
0: Oh, there
1: rifle.
0: You go. Oh, it's a cross rifle. Yeah.
1: It's a rifle, and I think there's a fish on it. It is for, it says Rod and Gun Club, of which I'm not a part of, but I did stay at a resort in Montana that had these activities, and in full city fashion, I was there like, we've got fishing, we've got skeet shooting, which has a different meaning depending on what part of the country you're from. We've got trapping, and I was like, do you have the New York Times crossword puzzle? I want to do that and drink a cup of coffee. And that's what I did at this resort in Montana. Mm. I just, no desire to catch a bass with my bare hands.
5: Now, Eliza Schlesinger is our guest, and besides being a lovely woman and a great wife and a wonderful person, she has just made me so happy that she does the crossword puzzle. Do you do Wordle?
1: I was doing Wordle while you guys were doing your sound check.
5: Don't tell me. I haven't done it yet today.
1: I'm not telling you.
3: Good for her.
0: What about, have you tried Connections today? They threw you a curveball this morning.
5: Do you do Connections?
0: Yeah.
5: Have you started?
1: No, I don't do Connections, but I do Wordle. And then if you misspell Wordle a little bit, you can get something called Worldle, which is where you have to guess the country based on the outline of the country.
0: Oh my God.
1: It's always, because I travel so much, it's always fun until it's in Africa, because like as Americans, like we're just not taught. There's like 500 countries there, and they're like, it's Namibia. And you're like, okay, I was never going to.
5: The only one I would get would be Italy.
6: That's the only one because it looks like a boot.
5: Yeah, and then maybe Florida, but that's not a country.
1: Do you want to see if you can get it?
5: Yeah. But you've got to start doing Connections, Eliza. You must start doing it. It's the best. It'll make you so mad.
0: You simply must.
1: Is that like Misconnections where you're like, you had a red dress on. You were a guy on the
0: Sliding Doors.

0: never that hard because people sign up for the experience of seeing that hour. So, and I do a lot of USO work. I go to a lot of foreign countries wherever our troops and allies are stationed. Yeah, and those are on bases, but I got to go last summer to Okinawa or summer before. Wow. And all through Japan the year before. And it's great.
1: Which places, just I know you only have a couple more minutes, which places that you never thought you'd go to that you went to that you absolutely loved?
0: What place did I go to that I never thought I loved Okinawa. Okinawa is like if the Japanese had won World War II and gotten Hawaii, that's what Okinawa is. Like it is tropical and Japanese and it's gorgeous. And that was so cool. I mean, I've been to like Afghanistan, Iraq. I mean, I would not vacation in these places, but it's very cool that it's like, oh, were you in combat? You're like, nope, I was just telling dick jokes. Yeah. I was just telling booty jokes.
1: So I was talking to a friend of mine who just went to Vietnam and said it was incredible and wonderful and they had great food. What place had the best food?
2: Yeah.
0: Everybody's got great food. Everybody's got great food everywhere. I just did a tour of Eastern Europe this last fall and I was really, Romania was incredible. Everybody, if you go to places like Switzerland, have terrible food. You go to like these places where like they have a lot of money and you're like, could you import a pepper? Like, could you smuggle in like some hot sauce? You know, it's just like they'll bring in everything else, but like it's not great.
1: Eliza Schlesinger is our guest. Great talking to Eliza. I know you got a bunch of gigs. I'll come back and tell everybody where they are. And we certainly appreciate your taking the time to get up early.
3: Yeah.
1: And
0: you guys, I'm so pumped to be in Indianapolis and Cincinnati. And I did your show once 300 years ago. And so it's nice to be back. It's nice to see you all.
1: You're at the Hard Rock in Cincinnati Sunday, June 7th, and at Clues Memorial Hall in Indy Saturday, June 6th, for part of a great program, the Laughing Matters program. It's a special cancer support group. So that'll be cool. And my son, Willie, will be opening actually for Eliza at that show. So you get to meet Willie.
0: Aha!
1: Aha! Yeah.
0: Young, I can't wait.
1: Young, handsome Willie.
0: I'm going to rake him over the coals for his last name. That's
1: yes,
0: gonna be my
2: there you
0: whole
2: go.
0: Opening
1: that'll be,
0: five.
1: That'll be the whole hour. Eliza, you look great, and you're so funny, and you sound great, and I appreciate your taking the time to get up early.
0: I'm going to go see if my... I'm going to go wake up my kids. You guys have a great morning.
1: Okay, thanks. God, is she great. So funny. Now, we have a couple of other things we have to get to today, including Sexy Time with Allie Breen.
3: Yeah.
1: Remember I told you this morning I was so excited about all this great news we have? We're going to have to do a lot of it tomorrow.
3: I know. We ran out of time.
1: But we have some really good stuff on the way. I'm very excited. We may want to do the ice cream cone mascot update.
3: Okay.
2: Did you hear what Christy just said? She accused us of talking too much. That's why we didn't get to
4: Christy
2: the news story.
3: I said that. You guys talk too much.
1: Wait a minute. That's exactly correct.
3: I know.
2: That's what I meant. What the hell is...
1: That's exactly what happened. Coming up also...
2: I'm going to skin it back.
1: We may have to do this. We have a great story about Sherwood Forest. Mm-hmm. Actually in the news. There really is a Sherwood Forest.
3: My friend lives in Sherwood Forest.
1: You mean the real one in the UK?
3: No. Oh, there's a housing division kind of close
4: to the
3: you,
4: Robin Hood.
5: You can afford a house in Sherwood Forest.
1: Oh, yeah. I know exactly where
3: that
1: is.
3: Yeah, you know where it is. Yeah, sure. Behind the Darkest.
5: Now how much would you pay?
1: Yeah, I forgot about that. Yeah. Well, thanks, Christy.
5: And a basement?
1: Oh, sorry. Right now, let's talk a little bit about nutrition and brick house nutrition. 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
1: Hi.
0: At the news desk.
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0: There's Jess Hooker.
3: I've never been more nervous.
2: Me too.
1: I know. Why are we doing this?
3: Right now, I don't know.
4: Hi, how are you?
0: There's Ace Cosby. I'm Chick. And here's Tom to explain why we're all nervous.
5: Welcome to the Hormone Hour.
1: The Hormone Hour.
5: Hormones. Hormones, oh. Christine. That's what this is all about.
0: You know how to make a hormone, don't you?
5: Don't pay her.
0: Don't pay her. That's right. Okay.
5: We're going to go from one beautiful woman to another, to another, to another. We just talked with Eliza Schlesinger. She's gorgeous and funny. And now the gorgeous and funny Allie Breen is on stage.
0: Something of the opposite is what you were headed for.
1: Allie, did you get a popcorn machine?
6: Yes.
0: That does look like a popcorn machine.
4: Christy, that's hilarious that you noticed that.
5: Is that really a popcorn machine?
1: Yes.
6: That is a popcorn machine, yes.
0: Nobody,
4: you know, sometimes club owners forget they needed money.
3: Yeah.
4: Just
0: hey,
4: take
0: look,
4: the popcorn
0: you can,
4: machine.
0: You can have half the check, or you can have half the popcorn
1: that
0: machine.
1: That is awesome.
5: Is that a chess set?
6: It is pretty awesome. Yeah.
1: The chess set's always been there, but that, I
4: McGee
1: love it.
4: Has one of those.
0: I do. Actually, I think it's gone now.
4: Oh, okay. Aww.
5: That's a big popcorn machine.
6: Yeah. It's like an industrial popcorn machine. That's awesome.
0: Does the new guy like popcorn? Is that what we're
6: seeing? He sent it for Dana. Oh. He's gonna make truffle parmesan popcorn.
4: Oh, nice. Truffle parmesan popcorn.
1: Man.
6: Truffle parmesan. So I'm looking forward to it. Yeah, he's coming in this weekend.
4: Very cool.
3: Wow.
6: Okay. Yeah.
3: Quite the gesture.
0: Did you go out and quick buy the popcorn machine or did you rent it?
4: No, he said he sent it.
6: He sent it. Yes, exactly.
5: Okay, let's start at the beginning here. Comedian Allie Breen has joined us. The show is called Sexy Time. We'll take your letters and help you with your love life. And Allie is in New York City in her home.
6: Yes.
5: And she apparently in her apartment, her small New York apartment, she has a gigantic popcorn machine.
6: It's taken up half the apartment. Yeah.
5: Is this guy, you're dating a guy, an international figure
6: of mystery. Yes.
0: It's Tony Blair.
1: He's a man of mystery. That's right.
5: Man of mystery.
1: Yes.
5: Does he know you can't cook?
6: He loves to cook. So yeah, he is aware that I'm not a big cooker. I don't know that I can't cook. I just don't really ever try.
4: Right. No matter how many times you tell Tom that you can kind of cook,
6: it's going to come back.
4: You don't ever have to correct him. It's cemented that you cannot cook.
0: There are ideas he forms about all of us that there's no correcting him about.
6: Changing.
0: No.
1: He has that same thought about me.
5: Okay, I'm drunk right now. What is the best thing you make? Like those frozen waffles?
4: There you go. See? Why even converse?
6: Yep.
5: What is the best thing that you cook? Seriously.
6: I can bake, so I can do cookies. And otherwise I can do omelets and grilled cheese. A lot of kid stuff.
5: Okay. Oh, kid stuff.
3: That's perfect.
5: Wait a minute. You know, how does that poem go? Kissing and then pretty soon, baby in the carriage.
0: K-I-S-S-I-N-G. First comes love, then comes marriage. Then comes Allie in the baby carriage.
5: Well, that'd be cool. Now, Allie, let's get to our letters. How does this work again?
6: We take your letters, we read them, and we solve your problems.
5: All right, let's go.
0: Somebody should know what they're talking about, shouldn't they? Go ahead.
6: One of us. Dear Allie, my girlfriend and I get along great, but she constantly needs to check in and see how the relationship is going and wants me to talk about my feelings. I told her I'd just let her know if it's not good. She thinks I need to open up more and says we should go to couples therapy, but that's crazy. Things are good. She said it's a tool to make sure we keep getting better and better. It sounds horrible. Is she crazy?
5: Yes, get out now.
1: Oh, my God.
5: Yeah, absolutely.
4: Not crazy. Certainly, that's real annoying.
5: Yeah. If it ain't broke, don't fix it, I believe is the...
3: I would be relieved if a guy was like, I'll tell you if something's wrong. And then we don't ever have to talk about it until something's wrong.
6: Right, just assume things are good.
3: Yeah, that's good. Mm-hmm. Yeah.
6: Yeah.
5: Yeah, there are a lot of people whose addiction is therapy.
4: Don't you dare.
1: No, that's right.
0: And there are some people that benefit greatly from that.
5: Yeah,
1: there are
5: sure
1: a lot of people
5: are.
1: Who love to be miserable. Okay. They want to cause trouble.
5: You could be happy without... I think, I don't know. I think I'd get out.
6: It is a very new age thing. It's not that uncommon, I think, that people want to go to therapy with their significant other, even when things are good.
4: Right, right.
1: Yeah,
6: it's this whole working on yourself. Yeah.
4: But this isn't for him. I mean, that's...
3: No, I have a couple friends that do like check-ins, like quarterly check-ins. They go to therapy whether they need to or not. Just to, hey, sure. Okay.
5: Oh, that's in the Can of Worms building. Okay. Yeah, I've seen that sign. Okay. Oh, obviously we've angered people. Let's move forward here, Ellie. What else have you got?
0: Yeah, we angered them. Yeah.
6: Dear Allie, my boyfriend constantly looks at his ex's social media. I've caught him doing it a few times. He never talks about her, so I don't know what this means. Does he still want to be with her? This is making me really insecure.
0: I'm concerned by the phrase, I've caught him going through.
6: Yeah.
5: If you've caught him several times, he's doing it constantly. Yeah, he's stuck.
3: He couldn't just be curious?
1: Yeah, he's just curious. And why are you, see how she's doing.
0: Why are you laying in wait to catch him going through social media?
3: If her new boyfriend's hotter than him, maybe he just wants to know.
5: She didn't say that. Yeah, I don't
6: know. But that would mean he still cares to an extent if he's checking at all. I mean, I think there's something there, but I don't think she can do anything about it.
3: If you were checking...
6: Right, if someone's checking someone's... social media constantly, I think they care about them somewhat.
3: Yeah, if you were checking an ex's social media, why would you go? What would be the reason? Right?
1: Curiosity.
0: Yeah.
5: I'll move on.
1: Yeah.
5: Okay, well, yeah, we don't have an answer to that one. Allie Breen is our guest with Sexy Time. What else have you got, Allie?
6: Dear Allie, I'm recently divorced and I just started hooking up with a guy 8 years younger than me. We've had the best sex of my life and it was supposed to just be a rebound and now I caught feelings. What are the chances I can make this real even though he says he's not interested in something serious?
1: Well, he told you.
3: Yeah, don't try.
1: Yes. Yeah.
3: No.
6: Yeah.
3: Get yours. Now,
5: wait a second.
3: Out.
5: I think what she's looking for is a way to trap him. Go ahead, Christy.
1: We'll get pregnant. Okay. That would be one.
6: There we go.
5: I mean,
6: go old school.
5: If right out front he goes, this isn't going to go anywhere.
1: Yeah.
5: I think you've got the answer there.
1: Right.
3: Why do women do that? Like they're like, oh, no. I'm going to fix him. I'm going to get him.
6: This one.
3: Yeah. We want a challenge? Is that what it is?
5: In the words of Rocky Squirrel,
0: that trick never works. Rocket J Squirrel, please.
5: Oh, sorry.
0: Please.
5: Mr. Squirrel to you and me.
0: Yes.
5: Allie Breen is our guest. You can reach her, Allibreen, internationally on your favorite social media platform. Are you going to be in England next week? What's the plan here, Allie?
6: I will be not next week, but the week after.
5: Okay.
6: Yeah, I should be here next.
0: So, like, do you own your own plane, or is that on frequent flyer?
6: No, I do have a lot of miles, but yeah, that's it.
0: Okay.
5: And you're playing. What's the name of the club in London? Where is it? The Top.
6: Oh, Top Secret.
5: Top Secret.
6: Yeah, so I'll have more dates for there, and they just opened a club in New York, so I'll be playing Top Secret in New York now too.
1: That's not a bad flight from New York. What, 5 hours?
6: Exactly. It's like going to California.
1: It's like going to LA.
6: It's not bad at all.
1: Yeah.
6: Yep.
1: Good for you, girl.
5: All right. Well, now we have time for a couple more letters. What do you got?
6: Dear Allie. Oh, speaking of, my boyfriend hates to fly. So whenever we go on vacation, it's weekend road trips. I've been totally fine with this. They can be romantic, but his best friend is getting married and has his bachelor party in Vegas. And now he's going for that. Am I crazy to make a big deal out of this? He says he has no say in making the plans and he has to. Otherwise, of course, he wouldn't. But I'm really hurt. What should I do?
4: Just be hurt and shut up. I have no patience for these people and their petty issues today.
3: Yeah.
0: Well, now, John.
5: So he'll I don't know.
4: Leave us alone.
5: He wants to.
0: Stop feeding off me.
5: Christy, what do you think?
1: Well, I mean, he has to go to the bachelor party. There's no, unless you want to drive for 2 days. He's the best man.
0: His best friend. I missed that part.
3: Will fly for naked girls. Well, that's where he draws the line.
6: Well, that's what she's going to keep saying for the rest of his life.
0: You wouldn't.
6: You'll fly for naked girls, but not for me.
0: You wouldn't get on a plane to go see Nudes on Ice?
5: That's correct. I would not.
0: Well, and you're wrong, my friend.
4: I bet there are a lot of lost nipples during a Nudes on Ice season.
5: Oh, you mean I mean the figure skate hits just right?
4: Yeah, or even just sticking to the ice and getting up too quickly.
0: Oh, oh, oh. I bet there are four or five guys with those push brooms that go across the ice after
4: and
0: they
4: de-nipple the ice.
0: Perform. Yeah.
5: What's the name of that machine?
0: Zamboni.
5: Okay. What is the movie where they go to Las Vegas for the bachelor party that was huge?
6: The Hangover.
4: To Kill a Mockingbird.
5: Next.
0: Oh, you behave yourself, Scout. This is called the Luxor.
5: Citizen Kane. I like angry Josh. Let's move on, Ellie. What else have you got?
6: Well, I will say first, she could use this as a bargaining chip. She could be like, well, then now you have to go on one, like, plane trip with me, and then we're even.
0: Oh, boy.
6: She could get diabolical with it.
0: If there's anything guys love, it's games.
6: Yep.
0: Yeah.
6: Let's keep ultimatum, totally step over their head.
0: Let's keep score.
3: Yes.
0: Yeah.
6: 1-1. Okay, dear Allie, me and my boyfriend had a threesome for his birthday. We talked about it a bunch of times, went over the rules a bunch of times, and it was a blast. It went perfectly. Now, though, he keeps bringing up doing it again, which is against the rules. We said it would be a one-time thing, but since it was with one of my friends, I'm afraid he's going to contact her on his own. And
5: wait a minute. You didn't say what?
0: Wow.
5: Dear Mrs.
3: Duh.
4: Yeah. Dear Zero Foresight.
0: How stupid are you?
5: With a brain like yours, how can you write
4: this
5: letters?
4: This is his fault, though.
3: Yeah.
4: I mean, he broke the rules. They had established we will not do this again.
3: That's on him.
4: Yeah.
6: Yeah. And guys are so dumb. He's like, but it went so well. Why wouldn't we do it again? It's like, that's the plan. It's supposed to go well, and then you're not supposed to do it again.
5: Once again, Rocket J Squirrel.
0: That trick never works.
5: Okay.
0: Presto.
5: We get that established. Once again, we're speaking with comedian Allie Breen. And are you in town in New York this weekend?
6: I am in town this weekend. Yes. Hey. I will be at the Comic Strip on Sunday and the Comedy Village on Friday and Saturday.
1: So does he come and watch your shows while he's in town?
6: He has come and watched a few of them, but not so regularly.
5: Okay. Now, have you incorporated him into your show? Do you have any material?
6: I have a few jokes. I'm just not writing that much, but it will happen a little more.
5: Does he have an accent?
6: No accent. That's one of my jokes. How much does that suck to date a guy with no accent?
4: Oh, that's funny.
3: That's hilarious.
5: That's
3: horrible.
5: That's a great joke, and B, is that true?
6: It's true. Yeah, because he's Swiss.
4: You'd almost rather date an American who does a fake English accent.
6: Literally. Yeah.
0: Not bloody likely.
5: He's Swiss. Mm-hmm. Interesting. Interesting.
6: Yeah,
1: so she's a Swiss miss.
0: Is he a crossdresser?
6: He's not a crossdresser that I know of.
5: Wait a minute. How did that?
3: Yeah,
6: that would be a whole other Swiss.
5: Well, are the Swiss known for crossdressing?
0: Swiss miss is what I thought you said.
1: I said she's a Swiss miss.
0: Oh, I thought you said he was a Swiss.
1: No.
6: Wait, Swiss miss is hot chocolate. What's right. The crossdressing part of it?
0: Miss?
6: That's all I know.
0: Allie, don't make me drive to New York, okay?
5: Because he won't fly.
0: Because I won't fly. Yeah. Unless you're going to get naked.
5: Is he funny? Does he do any jokes?
6: He is, yes. He's very funny. I mean, he's not in comedy or anything.
0: Is he funny, but he thinks he's funny and he's not? Or what's the climate?
6: No, he's actually funny. He doesn't do jokes, but he's just funny.
5: Aren't the Swiss known as being somewhat...
6: serious.
5: Serious.
0: Cross-dressing, not funny. Yeah,
6: Europeans, too, they tend to be funny, like, historically. Like, you can make fun of other nationalities and, you know.
3: Tom's going to love it.
6: Exactly.
0: Any Germans here tonight? Huh?
1: Any guy that sends you a full-size popcorn maker, I'll tell you, that is awesome. That is the most incredible thing I've ever seen.
5: So have you got a list of baby names yet?
4: Gosh darn it. Don't do that to her.
1: Don't.
6: Exactly.
1: He has kids, remember?
0: I was just going to say, is it too late?
6: Yes, exactly. That should be perfect.
0: Is it too late to get back together with old boy? Where's he? Where's the TV star?
1: What are you doing?
5: We like the new guy.
2: We like the old guy, too.
0: We like the old guy.
3: No, we don't.
0: Thank you, Pat.
3: No,
0: we like the old guy.
2: I like him in the movies and the sitcom.
6: No, he's actually very... He's good. We are very close. We're still good friends.
2: Oh, good.
0: Yeah. Why don't you ask your boyfriend to have a three-way?
2: Yeah.
0: The devil's three-way. Am I right?
2: On top of the popcorn maker.
5: Well, it all ties in. You know, today's show, much like yesterday's, total disaster. I blame myself. Allie, it's always a great pleasure. I'm glad you've got this new guy.
1: Great.
5: It sounds like fun.
0: For now.
5: You can reach Allie, Allie, and tell us your love troubles. If you can, Allie, could you start naming these people? Mm. Like we could come back and go, you know, dear moron or dear.
0: No, you could incorporate the city they live in or something.
6: Oh, yeah, exactly. Okay. Or their troubles with the name. Yeah.
5: Okay.
6: Next time we'll have some, we'll have some names.
0: Dazed in Modesto or something, you know, stuff like that.
5: Yeah. Okay. Thanks, Allie.
6: Thanks, guys.
1: Bye. Allie. Have a great weekend.
5: Okay. Now, the clock is ticking. The clock is ticking on Allie having that baby and also
0: and get Mother's back Day. Together with her old boyfriend.
5: Mother's Day is when, Christy?
1: Mother's Day is Sunday. This Sunday. So yes.
5: The time is running out.
1: Yeah.
5: So, fellas, ladies, you got to take care of that mom, right? Mother's Day is just around the corner.
0: Somebody answer him. He's going to keep asking.
5: Now is the time. For those of us that know mothers, many of us are married to them. Or we have one, whatever. Pat, I will withhold.
2: My mic was off.
5: No, it doesn't matter. Everyone heard it.
0: Did you say you got your mom an Aura frame, Josh? Didn't you and the brothers go together?
4: Yeah, man, she loves it.
0: Yeah.
5: The Aura frame, A-U-R-A. 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We're going to come right back with Christy Lee with a couple quick news stories. We're in the O'Reilly Auto Parts Studios. 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

0: Hey, welcome back to the Bob and Tom Show. We're in the O'Reilly Auto Parts Studios at the news desk. It's Christy Lee.
1: I was two syllables away from getting that right.
2: Oh, that's not a fine to me.
1: No, I blew it.
0: Oh. Yeah, yeah. Pat Godwin's here.
2: Hey, chick.
0: With his guitar or keyboard coming up?
2: Yeah.
0: Both?
2: Guitar.
0: Okay, guitar. Yeah. There's...
2: I didn't realize it was a question.
0: Jess Hooker.
3: Hi.
0: There's Josh Arnold.
4: Hi.
0: He's at the IH Stephen Singer sidekick chair. There's Ace Cosby.
5: Hey.
0: I'm Chick McGee. Hello, Tom.
1: And two syllables can make all the difference.
2: It can.
3: Yeah. We don't call out. It depends
2: on, especially depending on what those syllables are.
1: That yeah.
2: Really get you into trouble.
1: Yeah, yeah. Be terrible. I mean, no means no. No.
3: Oh, wow. My God.
0: What an interesting
3: Hey, she said. Spanish authorities have seized between 35 and 40 tons of cocaine from a ship in the Atlantic Ocean.
0: Nothing cocaine?
1: We have nothing to declare.
0: Cocaine in a boat? What?
2: I swear we have nothing to declare. I mean, we really got nothing in this boat. There's really nothing you need to see.
0: Is that right?
3: Officials said the Civil Guard intercepted the vessel in international waters off Spain's Canary Island. Officers discovered that the hold was completely stuffed with bales of the drug, making it a historic seizure.
1: It was the biggest coke float in history. Thank you.
2: I like it.
3: 20 were arrested. The boat was impounded.
0: Are those still like floats? Are those still a thing?
1: I'll go on record as
3: really?
1: Saying I prefer a coke float to a root beer.
3: I
1: float.
3: Do too.
2: Interesting. I love both.
3: Root beer.
1: Yeah, they are great.
6: So now
1: yeah.
6: Cream soda.
0: It's Coca-Cola and vanilla ice cream.
1: Yeah,
0: and
3: that's it.
0: Is that it?
2: There you
0: that's
2: go.
0: It.
3: And you got to use real Coke. You can't use diet because it doesn't mix well.
2: You're exactly right.
3: It doesn't work.
1: It does, it does not work.
3: No, it does.
1: There are certain times a good old fashioned regular Coke, mm-hmm. often a fountain Coke. There is nothing better.
2: But this is cocaine.
3: Cocaine.
1: So this boat has bales and bales of cocaine on it.
0: Hey, Tom.
2: Did you see?
0: Tom, the artiste.
2: Yeah, he's
0: father.
2: Please, his temperament is...
0: off the chart.
1: Is this Pat Godwin or is this...
7: Pearls before swine.
1: is Patty G singing this or is this character
7: never,
1: of...
7: This is a mixture because this is Coke in the Boat Spanish edition.
3: Oh.
7: So what you guys need to know
1: is this
7: that,
1: your Spanish guy?
7: It might be.
1: Oh, is he Spanish or is he?
3: You just said him sing the song.
1: From Central America.
7: All you need to know is that it's instead of coke in the boat, it's coke in el barco. Oh.
2: And would you like us to sing along?
7: Yeah, we're going
2: to
7: go slow in the beginning.
1: El barco
7: until we're
1: means
7: up to
1: what?
7: Speak. All
2: the
7: you
2: boat.
7: Need to know is coke in the boat is now coke in el barco.
1: El barco, okay.
7: We'll go slow.
2: How do you say interrupting prick in Spanish?
7: Tomas Griswoldo.
1: The word you're looking for is Tom.
7: So we'd like to know where está la coquena. Yes, we'd like to know where está la coquena.
0: Ah.
7: There's coke in el barco, coke in el barco,
8: coke in el barco,
7: el barco, all that
8: coke in el barco,
7: coke in el barco,
8: coke in el barco.
7: Civil guards watching you off the coast of España. Drug boats dragged with cocaine in the hull. La Policia found drugs in Islas Canarias.
3: Oh.
7: All these guns makes these waters scariest. Oh, there's coke in el barco. So please explain. Someone has to answer for la cocaine. Yeah, we'd like to know where está la cocaine. Yes, we'd like to know where. Here we go. Está la cocaine.
8: Coke in el barco.
7: Coke in el barco.
8: Coke in el barco.
2: Who's this now?
1: El Barco. My name is El Barco.
0: I believe dog is a perro in Spanish, isn't it?
2: Yes, gato is cat, perro is dog.
1: Yeah, what's wolf?
2: Right. Wolf is lobo, isn't it?
1: Yeah, no, that's right.
3: That's right.
0: I think it's chupacabra.
1: Okay. Mm. And you guys speak Spanish behind the glass there? Good. Okay, good to know.
3: Nope.
1: Apparently not. I don't. I certainly don't.
0: Maybe they just don't like you.
1: That's okay.
0: Okay.
1: All right.
0: It just takes it as fast.
1: So does it say what kind of ship was it?
7: It was just a vessel, they said.
3: Yeah.
7: Why?
3: What do you mean?
1: I was curious.
0: What do you mean? Like a
7: just
0: Chris
7: one
0: craft,
7: of those drug
0: like
7: drug
0: a personal
7: vessels,
0: flotation?
7: Yeah.
0: What do you
3: kind
0: want?
3: Of ship?
7: Are you looking for?
3: What are you looking for?
1: A speedboat.
0: That's how it's done. He's thanking people.
6: He's waving.
1: A couple things. Patty G will be... We found out that I had been given the wrong name of the venue.
6: Who gave it to you?
1: Pat.
0: It's not the HJ Center, huh?
1: We thought it was called the HJ Center.
6: What?
1: Which be wouldn't that be
7: it's
1: funny?
7: It's the H.J. Ricks.
1: It's the H.J. Ricks Center.
6: Oh, that's
1: Center
6: not by me. That's
1: in,
6: by
1: in Greenfield.
6: Yeah.
1: May 23rd, mm-hmm. which is a Saturday.
7: Saturday night, yeah.
0: Well, they and make then, more, sell more tickets if it was the H.J. Center.
7: I know.
2: I think that's the roller cage that's sometimes known as the H.J.
6: Okay.
7: They have a boat there.
0: The drive-in like the
2: theater.
0: Right,
2: right.
6: I
2: yes,
6: love
2: yeah.
6: the roller cage.
0: They have you ever been
2: that's
0: to the roller
2: place
0: cage?
2: To get a hand
6: I have.
7: They have the... They have a boat there at the H.J. Center. It's a tugboat.
0: Ever try
7: yo, yo. Oh. Ho, ho, ho,
0: stop.
7: Ho.
1: Before I kill again.
0: Balance yourself on skates and try to...
1: May 30th, Patty G will be at Shakespeare's in Kalamazoo, Michigan.
7: Yes.
1: So got some great gigs.
7: To be announced or not to be announced.
1: Great, great gigs yes. on the way. Thank you very much. Tomorrow's show, I am very excited about already.
2: We'll be better.
1: Well, that's, of
6: there's
1: course.
6: There's no promise there.
1: But we have Sherwood Forest news. We've got nicotine in the news. We've got ice cream in the news. And a lady who can't burp. And my favorite story, all I can say is it involves a word we don't use on the radio.
6: Okay.
1: But we're going to have to use it tomorrow. You'll see why. And I'm very excited about it. These are the O'Reilly Auto Parts Studios. This is the Bob and Tom Show.
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2: Joining us on the big screen, it's comedian Jimmy Pardo. There he is. And hey, good morning and good Hello. Evening and whatever time it is in your time zone, Jimmy Pardo. It's good to see you.
3: You know what? It's early. It's early. I look puffy. I know it's on radio, but man, do I look puffy. It's an awful puffiness. I don't like my puffiness.
4: Sounds like you're puffy.
3: Yeah, so thank you for noticing, Chick. Yeah, I appreciate you. No.
4: You're welcome.
5: You sound a little huffy about it.
4: Yeah.
3: Well, I'm huffy and puffy, and the whole house is going to come down. You know that.
4: Uh-huh. Well, gladly you're not being stuffy about it.
2: You stood up for just a moment. Did I see is that the band Chicago logo T-shirt? What is
3: it?
2: Oh,
3: I didn't stand. I adjusted because, but it's a Chicago sweat. They call these sweatshirts. It's uh-huh. a little thicker.
2: I see.
4: So and if I know my boy Jimmy Pardo, that's probably an original from that tour, whatever year that sweatshirt is from.
3: You know what, Chick? Usually I wear that sort of thing, but a fan made me this. A fan of mine made me this.
4: No way.
3: It's a handmade sweatshirt.
6: Nice.
4: That is sweet.
3: I don't know if they loomed the sweatshirt. I'm saying that the Chicago part was added to it.
4: Right, right.
2: I see. So they bought an existing shirt and then decoposhed it or whatever the hell you do.
6: Decoposhed.
3: Yeah, I think it is. I think it's decoposhed.
2: What's that process called?
4: You can't tell with the video, but it's really stiff.
3: Yeah, very stiff. It might be. I haven't put it in the wash it. It might be paper mache. This might be a big. Yeah.
2: It's very nice, though. It's probably hand.
3: Yeah, very, very kind that the. Let me stand again. So
2: Are they two?
4: Oh, yeah.
2: That's nice. The actual logo good of color. The band Chicago.
3: Chicago is my favorite band. They're not the same band they were even 4 years ago. It's not a lot of original members. But Styx, if you go, you're going to love the Chicago show. You're going to know every song. You're going to love it. But Styx puts on an amazing. To this day, Tommy Shaw sounds like he did back in 1977. He's phenomenal. Styx is still phenomenal.
2: Jimmy Pardo is our guest, a distinguished comedian and distinguished podcaster. One of the guys that got in on it early.
3: That's right. We just celebrated our 20th anniversary.
4: Wow. Nice.
3: Yeah, 20 years. We're doing it a long time.
5: Well done.
3: But I call you. Here's the reason I wanted to join you guys. I know it's a week late, but I'm just, you know, I'm sure, I'm certainly not as much as you guys. You worked with Bob every single day, but just heartbroken by it. The news was so upsetting to me that I wanted to bond with you guys just for a minute or two and just talk about my love of Bob, our love of Bob, and thank him posthumously for all of the support that he gave me over the years.
2: Yeah, we miss him. Bob's had a tremendous effect on so many people. Just the other day I was walking my dogs, and there's an elderly gentleman in my neighborhood, and the guy stopped his car and with great difficulty got up and out of the vehicle because he's kind of an old fellow, and he just wanted to walk over and say, hey, I really miss him. I was a big fan. You guys brought me a lot of laughs. So, yeah, people of all over the world are emailing me.
3: I believe that. You're on the air for that long and such a... And, you know, you guys, while you started as just DJs, it got to not like what I do. And again, I'm just doing a bad imitation of you guys and other radio shows. But when you get to be so, and you know this, I'm not telling you anything you don't know, but when you get to be as personal as you guys are on the show and share as much as you do on the show, you know, and people are listening to you either right out of their dashboard, which is, you know, a foot away from them, or they're listening with earbuds on. It's so personal to them. So, you know, I can imagine a lot of your listeners are upset. And obviously, you know, having been on your show as much as I have over the last 37 years, you know, it was devastating news.
4: My favorite Jimmy Pardo Bob story, and I believe Bob had something to do with this, was you had, and I don't think Josh knows this story, you had an interesting marketing idea at one point to try to make yourself a little bit more popular. And say someone would accidentally be at your show and didn't care for you, they would purchase this item. And of course, people who loved you got the joke and they would purchase this item. And
3: that's,
4: I believe,
3: exactly,
4: Bob,
3: right.
4: Yeah, Bob called you on that. That was very.
2: Is this the I Hate Jimmy Pardo bumper sticker?
4: That's the one.
3: Yeah, yeah. Josh, if you're not aware of it, it was the, it turned out to be the worst marketing campaign in history. I, I think Bob bought the one and only one that I sold over time.
2: it was in our studio forever.
4: I'm surprised it's still not.
3: Every other comic would come on and go, "Hey, what's Bob's problem? Why Bob hate you? He's got a sticker on." And then, or even musicians that would be like, "Hey, I was at the Bob and Tom studio. Are you Jimmy Pardo? Bob hates you. He's got a sticker." So, Josh, what happened was I jokingly tossed off to somebody once saying, "I can't see myself as a guy who sells anything after a show." Meanwhile, now I've got a flea market table out there. Back then, I was like, what am I going to do? Sell an I Hate Jimmy Pardo bumper sticker? And the room exploded with laughter. Everybody thought it was the funniest idea.
4: Yep.
3: I said, and by the way, Josh, you're much younger than me. Bumper stickers at the time were all the rage. Every comic was selling their stupid joke on a bumper sticker. Yep. Basically, me selling an I Hate Jimmy Pardo bumper sticker was, to me, not only funny, but also making fun of these bumper sticker salesmen. And so the premise being what Chick just said, if you hated me, you would buy my bumper sticker. And if you loved me, you would buy it because we get the joke. We're going to buy and support. So what ended up happening, Josh, was the people that loved me would say, "But we love you. We're not going to buy it." And the people that hated me went, "But we hated you. Why do we want a souvenir?"
4: Yeah.
3: Complete failure. I still have, I don't even, I think it's going to be almost like a 70s sitcom. If I open up a closet, thousands of those will fall out.
2: Do you have any left?
3: You know what? I ended up giving them away for free. I think you can get them now on the internet for, like, I don't know, $5 or whatever. But I think I've got, if I'm being honest, 17. That seems like way too accurate number.
4: That's an odd choice, but yeah, okay.
3: That makes it sound like I know I have 17. No, I don't know. I don't know. Somewhere, anywhere between, I don't know, 17 and 17. I got right in that ballpark.
4: Yeah, all right. How many live music, rock and or roll concerts have you attended over your stay here at Planet Earth? It's like a million. Every time I listen to the podcast, you just got back from a show. It's stunning. You're out there.
3: It's over, you know. It's not as many as obviously a disc jockey would go to, but I think I've been to over 500 in my lifetime.
4: Man, excellent.
3: Yeah, I love it. It brings me joy. But you know, it's going to come to a screeching halt because I don't like a lot of new music, and all of my bands are going to stop touring. So I'm doing it while I can. Congratulations to you and Kelly, Tom.
2: Thank you very much, Jimmy. Thank you very
0: big
2: much.
0: Big news.
3: Yeah, that's exciting.
2: We did it. We had kept it secret, and nobody was there. It's the hand that it turned out there were some folks that we knew that were around, but it was we planted on the beach in the early evening for the sun to set, and
4: the sun set,
2: except that we couldn't see it because of severe cloud cover and a lot of rain. I have since been told, I did not know this, apparently it's good luck to be have it rain when you're getting married.
0: I've heard that.
3: Oh.
4: Huh.
2: I did not know.
3: Well, good luck to you then, sir.
2: Wow. And I guess
3: raindrops
2: so.
3: Keep, they play a little B.J. Thomas.
0: Yeah.
3: Then.
2: Oh, very good.
4: None of my marriages, no rain at any of them.
3: Zero.
4: Yeah.
0: I had rain.
3: Couldn't even spit, right, Chick?
4: That's right. I was a little dry, actually.
3: Yeah.
2: So, Jimmy Pardo, real quick, we were talking about classic rock concerts, and you've been to so many. And I know I'm not going to play. Which was the best one?
3: Well, I can tell you.
2: I mean, just
4: he can tell us.
2: Before we get to that, what great band from the past that's still out there on occasion do you want to see?
3: Well, you know what? I'm flying to Chicago to see Triumph, so that's the big one. And then you know, I mean, Rush getting back together, you know, is exciting. So those are the two big ones that are still out there that I want to see. To circle back, the best was, and I was not a big Pink Floyd fan at the time. I saw Roger Waters at the Hollywood Bowl before he went bananas. Or maybe he was always bananas. I just didn't know it. But I saw him at the Hollywood Bowl in 2007. And that Pink Floyd fan. And then Chicago in 1982 is the second best concert. And I'm going to have to go to a recent show. I saw Bruce Springsteen 2 weeks ago. And it was the best I've ever seen him. So, you know, a lot of great shows over the years.
2: Yeah, there's so many. Yeah, that's the thing. There's so many good ones. But if you're not familiar with Triumph, great band. Rick Emmett is also one of the nicest guys.
3: Yeah, they've got that Canadian energy. They're so nice, those guys.
2: And there's a terrific video of Rick Emmett. Remember there was the lawsuit about Stairway to Heaven, whatever it was, and Rick Emmett sits down with a guitar and plays like 40 songs that have the exact same structure. And he goes, "You see what I'm doing? I do not have an I Hate Jimmy Pardo bumper sticker."
3: Well, and I don't have a congratulations on your marriage Tom sticker yet, but I'll get a man.
2: Well, go back to bed and get unpuffed.
3: I will. Hey,

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2: 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Just try a bite.
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4: You'll be eating them for breakfast, lunch, and dinner, trying to fill that void. 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
3: Hey, I have my kids this weekend. Do you think they'll like them?
4: No, they sure won't. 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Remember, Jim, none of this is their fault.
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3: 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Where can I get a box of these things?
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0: turn to sh. That's when you need some alimonios.
1: Yeah, we know it's a repeat, but things are always better the second time around. This is Bob and Tom Extra.
2: There's Tom, and it's time for emails from our listeners.
3: You know what Lenny has to say right off the bat? And I love the name Lenny. Love. There aren't enough little kids named Lenny
2: we
3: right
2: need
3: now.
2: We need more Lennys and Leonards. You're exactly
3: yes.
2: right.
4: They're all Leo now.
3: Yeah. Or Liams. Yes, you're right. How there about, are a lot of...
2: How about Nard?
3: Nard?
2: Yeah, for Leonard, right?
4: I don't think so.
3: Nard? You know, I like the guy who's got the confidence to go with the back half.
2: Please, call me Nard.
4: You do, really?
3: That guy's...
2: Nard dog.
4: Like, so you like Topher?
3: I think Topher Grace is awesome, yeah.
2: I was chilled to the bone when I found out his name was Christopher and they called him Topher.
3: I know.
2: And you were the one that told me.
3: But
2: that.
3: He's a good actor.
5: I have a buddy
3: good.
5: Named Tove. We just call Tove. Him Tove.
6: Is he a Christopher?
5: Yeah.
6: Oh.
4: So wow. could this could be done with virtually any names? So Thomas, I would just be S.
5: Yep.
3: Well, you wouldn't go with Moss?
2: Yeah, you go Moss.
3: Oh, because that also means Moss.
4: I see.
3: Yeah.
5: Oh, yeah,
4: okay,
5: Moss.
4: Sorry.
2: Yeah.
3: Lenny, it says Chicks Carson, highly underrated.
7: That was good. Thank you very much. Now, Doc, did you have a great weekend this weekend?
6: Holy moly, that's
7: good. How about Tommy and I and Doc go over there and dig Ed up? How about that?
3: Oh boy!
7: How about that?
4: Did Johnny go first? I think he did. Yeah.
7: Yeah.
3: He did
7: sadly,
3: go before Ed.
7: Yeah.
3: Did Doc ever go?
4: I don't think so.
2: I think Doc's still alive.
5: I think he's yeah.
6: Yeah, he's still here.
4: Doc Severance.
3: Wonder what's up with him.
2: Gosh, he's got to be.
5: I'm going to say he's still touring, but that's
2: 90s, right? I still got it.
4: He was great.
2: He plays the trumpet, right?
4: Yeah, and he always wore the great suits.
2: Uh huh.
4: I see.
5: He's 98.
6: Ooh,
2: whoa,
5: man!
3: Did you ever see the classic
5: clip?
3: Born
5: in 1927.
4: What's up with him? The jig is up. You're going to die.
3: Doc is sitting where Ed normally does, and he's. He's with Johnny and talking about how there's really not much going on for Thanksgiving. He doesn't really have any plans. And Johnny goes, oh, you can come to my house. Uh-huh. And he's like, no, thank you.
4: Well, I have an obscure request here.
2: All right.
4: Pat, this involves the slump of Derek Jeter.
2: Oh, yeah.
3: Oh, the story Jeter made up when he didn't have anything to talk about on a talk show.
6: Yeah. Someone wrote me a letter. They said, so Tom wore women's underwear like Derek Jeter to get out of his marriage slump.
4: Yeah, that's it.
5: Yeah.
4: The short version is I got married over the weekend.
5: Where's your ring?
4: I was in a rush this morning.
6: What?
2: That's what
6: you
2: I used to say
6: a week.
2: Before I went to my girlfriend's house.
4: I can't explain it.
2: Okay.
4: I didn't think this through, and I tried on the linen pants. Our little evening beach wedding. That's really annoying. And the you can see through the pants.
5: Sure. Now you're wearing
4: the
5: a thong.
4: So I was now wearing, but I was wearing women's underwear.
2: Now you can't, you shouldn't launder those. They should go in a special bag.
4: I packed them myself. Took them back to the house. I laundered them.
2: Nice.
5: I would have thrown them
3: then
5: away.
3: Yeah, yeah. Keep them away. Keep them stored so that your sons that, when they get married can
2: tell that story.
5: Yeah, you can pass them down. Like
3: Willie gets married, he can wear.
5: It'll
3: those
5: be
3: panties.
5: A good luck.
4: yeah, that.
2: Where's your
4: that won't go over real well.
2: Where's your wedding panties, boy? Get in there.
4: I've made a mental note this week. I have to go out and buy a pair of white underpants in case I ever want to wear those linen.
5: No, you don't want
4: beach
5: white
4: pants again.
5: You want a flesh color because the white will stand out as well, and then you'll look kind of silly.
4: You can buy flesh colored men's underwear.
5: I would assume.
6: Sure.
2: Oh, hell yeah. You can buy any color men's underwear, brother. Hell yeah.
3: How long do you pair?
4: Ladies and gentlemen, that may be the funniest thing Ace has ever said.
3: They're holy, we know that.
2: Yeah.
3: They breathe. He
2: farts holes in his underwear, remember that?
4: The key is a flesh tone.
2: Nobody
4: see,
2: thought that was
4: that
2: weird
4: varies
2: at all.
4: Person to person.
2: We acted like it was normal.
4: So what I was actually, so I was on
3: for
4: the
3: all
4: beach.
3: All we know, he's white as a lily down there. It's radio.
2: He's a lot
4: so you've got like a reverse suntan. Couldn't you see that Ace on a billboard with the dog grabbing the little girl's bathing suit?
3: He could be Sammy Sosa down there. We have no clue.
4: Ace is a giant white ass. Where was I? I was telling the charming story of getting married.
2: Ace has a giant white ass.
4: It's on a billboard. By the way, is that billboard now politically incorrect, I assume?
2: Capitone?
5: Oh, I'm sure.
2: Whatever that was. Wasn't that for Copper
5: Tone? It was Copper Tone, yeah.
3: The Copper Tone girl. It's a cute ad, puppy, kid.
2: I mean, these days. She's got a cute ass.
3: Oh, jeez.
4: These days. They probably.
5: Oh, boy.
4: But so in any event, I was married wearing Kelly's underwear. So
3: then somebody else
5: something blues.
3: Said, oh, hey, he wore a woman's underwear. So did Derek Jeter once. Can we hear that song?
5: Yeah, let's hear the song.
4: Wow. Pat.
3: I like the song. I just don't like what it takes to get there.
4: I'm so sorry. Josh, tell us about your adventures fishing over the weekend.
3: Oh, I'm glad you asked. I had a new spy bait. And...
2: You know that someone on our text line, someone on our text line said, Tom explains everything under the sun, except he can't explain how he takes a ring off and on and off in the morning.
5: Yeah.
2: You said it's too busy. I can't do that.
4: No.
5: Why do you take your ring off?
3: Why do you care? Why are you engaging him? Why do you guys ask him questions?
4: You're the one that taught me yesterday. You take soap and water, wash your hands, and it slides right
2: You know on. What? If we ignored him, yeah, okay.
3: If we ignore him, he'll talk, but less.
2: Okay. All
4: right. The point of the story is...
6: How about that Derek Jeter, huh?
4: Derek Jeter was on The Tonight Show. This ties into...
7: That's right. Tonight.
4: It was with Jimmy Fallon, though, not Johnny.
7: Jimmy Fallon?
4: And Jeter explained that in 2002, he was having a slump, and one of his teammates said, if you wear a golden thong, it'll take you out of the slump. Incredulous at first, according to the Associated Press, Jeter gave it a shot. His first pitch at bat while wearing the thong, a home run.
2: Wow.
4: He had been 0 for 32... for that home run on April 29th, 2004. So we just celebrated the anniversary of that event yesterday.
3: Oh.
4: And that's the story. Pat, that's the 7-minute setup. You're welcome.
6: Just a slump-busting gold thong got Jeter out of a losing streak. Oh, you know it did. It's wrapped around his buttocks, stuck in his crack. It's hard for Jeets to take a leak. Ace, turn up the piano. That's nice.

0: It's just, where am I here? Just a slump busting gold thong.
1: We have to do the words now. What are you writing it down?
0: I got lost. Oh, here we go. Here we go. So let me get it back. Oh, Jesus, take a leak. Oh, you know.
1: Here, well, you watch. I'm going to watch a movie. This team,
0: I deserve it.
2: No, can we get back to Tom Selleck?
1: Oh, sorry.
2: I enjoyed it.
3: So anyway, Derek Jeter played baseball.
2: Yeah. At least he didn't fumble.
1: He should come back.
0: His teammate swears that it works. Yeah. It'll get him out of that rut.
3: Boy, the Mets are having a hell of a...
0: And Jeter hits the home run with that gold thong up his butt.
1: Everybody.
3: Here it comes.

0: down and send it to Coopertown.
1: Coopertown.
2: Oh, you're very good.
0: I looked up and I went back and I didn't know where
3: That's
0: I was.
3: All right.
1: Going to Coopertown.
0: If Tom could have gone on for 20 more minutes, I could have gone over my notes.
2: So, thank you for the request. No.
4: Dear Bob forward. And Tom Show.
2: Yes, what have you got?
4: This is from Yogi. I'd like to ask each of you, Yogi says, individually.
5: Hey, Yogi.
6: Hey, Bobo.
4: Were you, each of you, were you weird before radio, or did radio do this to you and make you weird?
2: That's a good question.
7: That is a good question, yeah.
3: Radio made me weird.
4: You know, that's your answer. I say he and Bob and this place made me weird.
3: That's what I meant. Yeah,
4: this isn't radio.
3: This isn't radio.
4: Better than radio.
2: No, Bob and I were this way all the time.
4: Yeah.
3: Yeah, I know. I've watched some really old things. Yeah. It's so funny to see you be exactly the same.
2: Yeah, I mean, that's it. Bob and I were successful because we had no idea what we were doing.
4: Yep.
2: Yeah. We just came in here and started
4: making each
2: chatting.
4: Other
7: well, how can that's you make it. Fun of me then? I clearly have no idea what I'm doing.
2: And why I hired you.
7: You yell at me about it.
4: Oh, now, wait a damn minute. I'm just as stupid as you guys are.
0: And I just proved I have no idea what I'm doing.
4: There you go.
2: Wait a second. None of us know what we're doing.
4: Darn right.
2: But I think, Christy, you were corrupted by us.
3: I definitely.
7: You can still see the straight news girl trying to get out every now and again.
3: I used to do journalism.
7: Right.
4: Journalism.
3: I did.
7: Whenever, if a listener, Christy will sometimes... Well, that can't be all of the story. That's the real journalism in Christy.
2: I remember
7: begging to be heard.
2: There have been a handful of occasions in which, for whatever reason, whoever's doing the news is not available.
3: Mm-hmm.
2: And on a couple of times, I don't know, maybe three or four times, I don't know, we've had local quality newscasters come in and sub.
3: Yeah.
2: And it's really hard on them.
7: Yeah.
2: Because they just can't.
7: Right. We break all their rules.
3: Right.
7: Yeah.
3: Right.
2: You know, they start reading about someone and we go, yeah, that guy's a total a-hole.
7: No.
3: Wait a minute. You're supposed to interrupt me. I'm supposed to do this.
7: This should say alleged masturbator.
3: Yes.
7: I've always been weird.
2: Yeah, we corrupted you.
3: Yeah, that's true. You've always been weird. You've always been weird.
7: Yeah.
3: What about you, Patty?
0: Always been weird, yeah.
3: Okay.
2: Ace, weird.
7: Born unique.
3: Born unique.
2: There you go.
3: That's true.
2: That's very nice.
3: Yes.
2: But I'm sorry to tell you, Ace, that's weird. Your form of uniqueness is weird.
3: I was definitely not weird in high school. I was. Were you?
4: Oh, yeah.
2: Now, how did you see? Because your husband is anything but weird.
3: Yeah, he's too normal, right?
2: He's normal and he's really nice.
3: Yeah.
2: That's why you love him.
3: Wait a second.
2: I just realized something. Oh. She loves him because she hates us.
4: Paula Abdul.
2: I'm not sure how to take that.
4: Is there a better...
2: I'm going to address Andy with this.
4: There's not a better song than Paula Abdul, Opposites Attract.
3: Opposites Attract.
2: Yeah, there's about 8 million of them.
7: You mean Paula Abdul and MC Scat Cat?
4: That's right.
3: You can sit there and do a rap.
2: We should all be on some kind of a version of the most obscure thing. I've always wanted to have a judge every day. What's the most obscure thing said on the show?
7: Yes.
2: I can win.
4: It's usually you
2: today.
3: And,
4: something
3: you
4: about
3: win.
4: Dwayne Hickman.
3: Who's Dwayne Hickman?
0: No idea.
2: Dobie Gillis.
7: Clue Gulliger.
2: Do you know Dwayne Hickman's brother's name?
3: Oh, my God.
2: Daryl.
4: Morty.
3: I engaged him.
4: Morty. Now, is Christy, that Morty Hickman?
2: Christy came in this morning and she mentioned Scaramouche.
3: Yes.
2: A character from literature
3: that made me sound really stupid.
2: That is name dropped in the worst song ever written.
3: I won't say that, but.
4: What's wrong with
7: Come on.
3: It's kind of fun.
2: Yeah. It's extremely popular, which is sad. there was an episode of Spin and Marty entitled Scaramouche.
7: Boy, this is... I don't even know Spin and Marty.
2: Oh, yeah.
3: I know.
4: It was one of those Disney...
2: Black and white.
4: Spinoffs.
2: They were two young boys.
3: And Marty.
2: They had lived
4: like
2: on a ranch.
4: Anything Can Happen Day, Roundup Day.
2: It's great.
4: And
2: it was the most obscure thing I've... It was before my time. I saw it in reruns. That's how old it was.
4: A dude ranch. And,
3: you can watch it on Disney Plus.
4: Oh, yeah, you can.
3: Yeah.
7: Not a cartoon?
3: No, it's a black and white show.
2: And one of the guys just died, sadly.
7: Well, he must have been 1,000.
2: Yeah.
3: The first episode was November 4th, 1955.
4: Yeah. Tim Considine was Spin.
3: Final episode, December 9th, 1955. What?
2: Yeah. And Spin, Tim was in here.
7: But Christy, you'd be remiss if you didn't mention the new adventures of Spin and Marty.
3: Yeah. Yeah.
4: That's right.
7: Oh, yeah. This looks to me, whenever you talk about your classmates, this is who I picture.
3: Yeah.
7: Spin and Marty.
2: Uh-huh. Yeah. You're right. And Tim Constein became an expert race guy. Auto racing, motorcycle
4: really?
2: Racing.
4: Difference between people?
2: No.
4: Expert race guy?
3: Never. Spoiled rich kid Marty is sent to live on a dude ranch after being orphaned.
4: And Annette Funicello.
7: Oh, boy, yeah. I like the idea. It's a good premise.
3: Wow.
7: Fish out of water.
2: Well, now
3: this has to be a typo. It lasted more than a month, right?
5: Maybe not. Wake up. More Bob and Tom Extra is on the way next. 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
1: Miss something? Here you go. We'll try to catch you up. This is Bob and Tom Extra.
2: I did get married over the weekend. Eloped. I went to the Bahamas for 48 hours. While I was there on Friday evening, Kelly and I got married.
3: None of us were invited?
2: We're going to have a big party.
3: Oh, cool.
4: You know I'm teasing.
2: And then you'll find out that you weren't invited.
3: Okay.
2: And
3: I get that a lot around here. Go ahead.
2: I highly recommend this, by the way. That way you don't get into the politics of...
5: Dancing?
2: Yeah. Oh, I did it. There was a little bit of dancing.
5: Oh, good.
2: Yeah, kind of.
3: You danced?
5: Sort of.
3: I like to
2: but
3: see
2: I mean, it
3: dance.
2: Wasn't like a... We ended up at a disco.
6: Was it the Lambada? The Forbidden Dance?
5: Oh, that is the Forbidden Dance.
7: A Bahamian disco?
2: Yeah. And as loud...
5: You look as the eyes.
6: You might have cocaine in your pants cuffs. You might want to check that.
2: It was the loudest thing I've ever experienced.
6: I bet. Yeah.
2: Except the time Chick and I were in that locomotive, which is why I now have tinnitus.
6: Yep, there it is.
2: But I'll tell a short version of this story one more time. So Kelly... had picked out some stuff for me to wear, which, of course, I hadn't really tried on.
6: Because someone should always tell you what to wear instead of leaving it up to you.
2: Instead of wearing my normal attire. So she had a pair of these white linen pants.
5: Very nice.
2: What do you call it? When they at the waist, they have a tie instead of a belt.
6: Mm-hmm. Drawstring.
2: Drawstring. That's very cool. Thank you very much.
6: Okay, you're welcome.
2: Which I would never want to wear normally.
6: Dangerously close to sweatpants, by
2: yes,
6: the way.
2: Yes, yes, yes.
5: Yeah. And, but for a beach wedding, perfect.
2: Yeah. So I put them on, and as you know, I only wear black underwear, and you could see the underwear right through the pants. So she said, you can't wear those. And she was upset that I hadn't thought of that and hadn't tried them on and didn't have a pair of underwear that were suitable.
6: Is it too much to hope for that someone got a picture of you in the linen pants with the black underwear?
2: No, I did not do that.
5: Oh, that's a shame.
2: I mean, it was kind of panicky. We had to do something. And we were on a small island in the Bahamas where a man cannot go find white underwear.
6: Right.
2: Especially when you've got to be somewhere in 30 minutes.
6: I don't know where you would go in the Bahamas to get foundations, underwear.
2: And we weren't in Nassau. We were in a smaller island.
5: Right,
2: in any event, the point of the story is, so I said, I'll just go commando. Well, that was immediately rejected.
6: Mm.
2: So I ended up looking around and I realized that she had... sort of a flesh tone, my flesh tone color, and hers. Pause. And any awkward silence.
5: No, I'm enjoying the awkward silence, which is why we're allowing it.
2: So I ended up putting on her underwear.
6: Uh-huh.
2: And then I put the pants on. And then I found, after quite a while, that... this is gonna a little bit delicate, but as you know, even with women's underwear, the front side narrows at the groin much more than the back side.
6: Sure, mm-hmm. Yeah.
2: So in that narrow part, certain things kept finding their way out. Am I you following me here?
5: Sure.
2: So
6: you can't contain that hog.
2: No.
6: Okay?
2: So
5: it's like putting a napkin over a python.
6: That's exactly right.
2: So being resourceful, I turned everything around, and I put on her underwear, but I put them on backwards.
5: Yeah.
2: So the part that would normally hold the gluteal cleft and the cheeks in was now in the front, and it worked just fine. So then we went down to the beach in the rain and got married. And so that's the essence of the story in my nice white linen pants. And there are some photographs, I guess, they've put up.
6: Yeah.
5: Great.
7: There's an email about this, too.
2: And it was raining, and I have been told countless times now, getting married in the rain is good luck.
5: Well, Osmore Set says it's ironic. You could argue whether or not it's actually coincidental, but... Hmm. Now, did you wear those underwear the rest of the day and at night?
2: Yes.
5: Wow.
2: Absolutely.
5: And it wasn't terribly uncomfortable, or it was? No,
6: did you get to a point where you forgot and you thought you just had underwear on?
2: Yeah, I didn't think about it.
5: Wow.
2: I did take them home in my suitcase and I did launder them.
5: Oh, okay.
2: And there was nothing significant.
6: Is she going to wear these now? Or will she put them in, what is it, a trousseau or something? One of those deals, right?
2: Yeah. And I considered bringing them in to show you.
6: You know what?
2: And
6: we're okay.
2: And I was telling Kelly that last night, and boy, is she glad I didn't do that.
5: Yeah.
2: And I must say, she's also very slender, so it's not like...
5: Oh, right,
2: yeah,
5: right. You're not
2: bringing
5: it.
2: But
5: you have a letter, Pat, about the underwear?
2: Well, yeah, the odd thing is, though, if people say, hey, did you get in your wife's pants on your on your wedding night? Did I get in them? I wore them to the wedding.
7: Nick wrote to us. He says, so Tom wore women's underwear like Derek Jeter to get out of his marriage slump.
2: That man is a genius.
7: Way to go, Nick.
2: We'll have to do the Derek Jeter song later. That's a famous story about Derek Jeter wearing the gold underwear. But thanks for the good wishes. And I look forward to a long, long time being married.
5: Yeah, it's very happy. And looking forward to that party.
2: And I
5: can I spin the records?
6: We'll all take a turn.
5: Hope you like corn.
6: Yeah, DJ.
2: I think we're going to have a live band, I think.
6: You could do that.
2: Pat, you've been married a couple...
7: There's twice.
2: Nobody. Is any other people married in this building?
5: I never have been married.
2: Do you wear a wedding ring? Did it take you a long time to get used to it? Because I haven't worn a wedding ring for 27 years.
6: Are you fiddling? Yeah. You fiddling with it? Yeah. I know.
7: Yeah.
2: And then to get it, I went to the gym and I wanted to take it off and I had to soap up my finger.
5: Oh, yeah.
2: So, so it'll take some getting
6: used. I've said it before and I'll say it again, though. You have very sexy hands.
2: Yeah. And I don't know what this ring is made of. I'm
6: going to say tungsten.
2: I have to find out. Yeah. But when I got it, they gave me a plastic one, too.
5: Huh.
2: For some reason, if you want to wear one, but there's some kind of danger. Anyway, let's move forward here.
7: I know where my wedding ring is, at the bottom of the Aegean Sea. True.
2: Really?
7: Whipped that sucker off the cruise ship.
2: having a bad day, were you?
7: It was a bad day. Yeah.
2: Were you arguing?
7: No, it was a divorce, and I was out there working.
5: Did you whip it or drop it like Gloria Stewart at the end of Titanic?
7: No, I threw that sucker.
2: Oh, so you found out officially that you were divorced?
7: Yeah, one of those getting an email about the papers and the, you know, one of those nasty papers things.
2: Pat, you could have pawned. You could have pawned it.
7: That's, you know.
6: That might be worth, now, yeah, gold, $5,000 an ounce.
7: Yeah, it was white gold, yeah.
6: Right?
2: Mm-hmm. Are there pawn shops on ships?
7: No. No.
2: Thank you for
5: maybe ships that have casinos.
6: Hey, by the way, speaking of gold, and you see this?
5: Yeah.
6: One of these?
5: I'll give you $50 for it.
6: I know. I've got a gold tooth or whatever. When they used to do gold for teeth instead of porcelain or alabaster or some sort of whatever they use.
2: They're primarily made of mercury. Now.
6: Thank you, Tom. But should I get this yanked out and sell it somewhere and have something else put on?
5: Why not?
6: This might be worth $10,000.
5: Either that or you're going to wake up one morning and William Devane's going to be standing over you with a pair of pliers.
6: All right, Chick, gold.
2: A wise man.
6: Open your mouth.
2: A wise man once said, if you're not true to your teeth, they'll be false to you. That wise man was Chick McGee.
6: Oh, that's right, I did. Yeah.
2: Okay, Christy Lee has just entered the building. Lumberjacked your way in here. Did they cut the tree and move it?
4: You know what? I think I need to buy a chainsaw.
2: One of
4: my neighbors had this really cute little chainsaw. No. It was like electric.
6: Yeah. Oh, yeah.
2: You don't want a chainsaw.
4: Awesome.
5: You should get one.
4: Yeah.
6: And then you start cutting trees down in the backyard.
2: No.
6: Right and left.
4: That'd be so fun.
5: Read about kickback first.
2: Yes.
4: Oh, really?
2: Yeah. Call a pro. Yes, call a professional.
4: I did call our local firehouse. Apparently, they are only open 8 to 5, so you can't call direct.
2: And you can't, your house can't burn down at night.
6: No.
5: 8 to 5.
6: And
4: I bet you
6: they don't have any trouble with fires because they simply close the firehouse.
5: Yeah.
6: You're darn right.
4: I was shocked. So I ended up calling 911, and they go, what is your emergency? I immediately said, I do not have an emergency. I'm not sure this is where I need to call, and he said, no, you did the right thing. And they alerted DPW, the Department of Public Works, and the law enforcement. But by the time DPW got there, there were already neighbors with chainsaws doing their business. But here's something. The guy said, because they had moved it to part of it to the side of the road so we could get around it, he goes, you got to move that all back or they won't take it. They won't take it unless it's in the street.
6: Huh?
4: Yeah.
5: Oh, I see.
4: The parts of the tree that they had moved into the guy's yard, they have to move it all back into the street or they won't take it.
5: Okay.
2: What?
4: Yeah.
2: Okay.
7: What'd you notice when you were getting in the car?
4: When I got, I went down the driveway and took a left and went around the bend. And
5: that's kind of like trash, man. You don't leave your trash in the garage. They're not going to get out of the truck and go get it.
4: Right. Yeah, but it's right on the side of the road.
5: No, I bet at some point somebody was going to cut it up and use it. You know, hey, we got that thing out of the yard for you. Yeah, I wanted that wood. And
4: probably. Yeah.
5: There's no winning with any.
2: Yeah, that's right. But at least they got it out of the way. So but you don't want a chainsaw.
4: Yeah, I do. No. I mean, it was tiny. It was like the size of that rose only.
2: What is the word you use, Josh? Kickback?
5: Yeah. Our friend Drew Hastings taught us all about kickback. When for whatever reason, sometimes the chainsaw will just shoot back at you.
2: I have a friend that is an ER doctor. I'll have him tell you about chainsaw injuries. They're usually not minor. But that's great.
4: And there
2: great
4: was a nice little dog named Finn that was helping. A little terrier dog, cutest little thing ever.
6: Dog wasn't doing it, helping then.
4: She was so cute.
2: Okay, well, let's move forward here. We have more letters. Once again, welcome to the Bob and Tom program. Christy Lee is back after a tree blocked
4: my street.
6: Dear Bob and Tom show, just letting you know that when I got up to go to work this morning at 4:45 Eastern Time, check local listings, I realized I left my driver's door window open. Oh. It rained all night. I tossed a towel down, drove to work. I didn't think my pants would get that wet.
5: Oh, yeah.
6: And by the time I got to my office, my testicles were swimming. I'm currently typing you this email at my desk with my pants off, hanging on a makeshift clothesline in front of a small space heater under my desk.
4: Oh.
6: And yes, Christy, I am going commando.
4: Yeah, baby.
6: Wink, wink. Ooh. That's Joe from Emmitsburg, Iowa.
2: Thanks, Joe. This idiot, me, Tom, I once went into a car wash and didn't realize.
6: I'm surprised this doesn't happen almost every time you go.
2: Didn't realize that the passenger window was open.
5: Ah,
2: and I'll tell you what. First of all, that water, I had no idea how hot it was.
6: Okay, so you had that, but you had the moonroof open too, right, at one point?
2: Oh, yeah. It was brilliant. In any event, yes, I had I had the back of it cracked. It was so done. That's why I don't like those moon. Anyway, yes, but I had a gym bag in the back, so I was able to at least put on some semi-dry clothing.
6: Mm.
2: This is why even if you don't go to the gym, carry a alternate set of clothes. I have a whole closet full of clothes in my
6: house. Now, in your car right now, do you have, and you know I'm going to ask this, aluminum foil and a backup pair of underwear?
2: No, I have a backup pair of underwear in my office.
6: Okay.
2: And I have backup pants, backup shoes, and I have at least 30 shirts in there.
6: For those of you just getting up to speed, he would have aluminum foil and backup underwear because there is a danger of Tom crapping his pants at any point.
2: No, I have
4: to jettison his underwear.
2: You have to jettison your underwear, do the right thing, and wrap it in foil.
6: Do the right thing. Vanderbilt, Gloria thought us that, didn't she? I thought.
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1: Welcome to Wednesday, everyone. 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I'm Teresa. 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I wanna rock.

Wake up to the Bob and Tom Show on 100.7 The Fox. This hour still has Nickelback, Rockstar, Skid Row, AC/DC, Back in Black. Right now it's a good dose of Green Day. Welcome to Wednesday.

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It's Teresa talking about this Gene Simmons band show. Like, he'll be doing all Kiss classics and more June 26th. 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
1: I'm Teresa. I get you guys all ready for another keyword at the top of the hour so you can rock the bank and win $1,000. 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
1: I feel today it's your day to win $1,000. I don't know. I'm manifesting it right now, so hopefully it'll happen at the top of the hour. I'm Teresa. While we wait, here's The Offspring.

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1: I absolutely love you. I've got another good hour plus another big $1,000 win. 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It's not your money. 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I would do it by phone. 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
1: I'm Teresa, jumping in to talk Shiprocked with, when you think about it, you know, all these cruises. 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

Eastern Iowa's 100.7 The Fox. I just want to keep your wins going because it keeps your momentum going. So give me four songs and I'm going to get you qualified for this Guns N' Roses trip. I'm Teresa. Right now, let's do some Bon Jovi.

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Now, a little fun note, if you're listening and you can't figure out the name of a song or the artist, we got you. All you have to do is go to kkrq.com, tap Recently Played, and there you go.

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1: Welcome to Wednesday, everyone. I'm Teresa, about to get you into some REM right now. And at the top of the hour, another shot to rock the bank and walk away with some money today. That's great.

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1: It's a good day. It's a good year. 2026 is a good year for the box office. All these movies on the way. I'll make sure you're caught up in two songs. Plus, don't forget, someone's winning $1,000 this hour. Hopefully it's you.
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1: I hope you're having a good start to the day. I wanted to let you know Resident Evil, the trailer dropped for the film. We'll get the movie September 18. Trailer is on my ex, playing in the feed at Teresa Rockface. I love this because as a Marvel nerd, I've even openly admitted, and it's my opinion, that the Marvel Cinematic Universe and everything just got watered down. The superhero movies became uninteresting. There's just too much. Too many spinoffs. Disney Plus, I think, killed it for me with all these extra things that I still haven't watched. So for the fact that we've got like Mortal Kombat 2 back, Street Fighter is going to be a movie in October, The Legend of Zelda, you know, more Minecraft, Call of Duty is going to get a film. I'm here for this. This is what we needed, and I love it.
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Wake up to the Bob and Tom Show on 100.7 The Fox. I hope you're having a great day. I know adulting's not easy, but hopefully all this money you're winning is making it better. I got Sublime here. Just a reminder, until the sun explodes, new album will be out June 12th. We're a little over a month away. That sounds so weird, but it's true.

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It's Teresa talking about this Gene Simmons band show. Like, he'll be doing all Kiss classics and more June 26th. And the best part about it, absolutely poolside at Riverside Casino. 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
2: 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Can we get some Step Mary 3 cumbersome?
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1: It's a busy hour. I'm Teresa. There's a new tour that was announced that I think is worth your time. So I'm going to tell you about that in just two songs. Right now it's Everlast. And of course, good luck on that money. I've got a $1,000 win for somebody here this hour.

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1: I'm Teresa. Coming up in four songs, can I get you qualified for this Guns N' Roses trip? You seen them in the city of your choice? All right, four songs. It is Joan Jett, The Blackhearts is number one.

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1: It's a good hour, right in the middle of our 9 to 5. Another 1,000 bucks is going in somebody's pocket, and another music festival was announced. And just in case you're a free bird, I'm going to tell you what it is in two songs. First up, Skid Row.

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1: I'm Teresa, always giving you all these music festival moments because, look, there's a lot of people out there that travel and tour and are like, yeah, I can actually go to the show. ACL in Austin, Texas, it's a big one. It's more alt-leaning, and I'm not going to lie, this one, it celebrates 25 years. 21 Pilots, I see Skrillex, I see Kings of Leon, Turnstiles, huge, Chainsmokers. So it's more of the alt lean, but it's good. And there's a lot of good stuff in there. You got to look at all the bands because this is the, like, it's back-to-back weekends mirrored lineups. It's pretty huge. 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
1: Let me slide in here. Just in case anybody watches American Idol, Motley Crue and Shinedown are set to perform on the season finale. It'll be on May 11, 8 o'clock Eastern, ABC, or Disney Plus and Hulu, just so.

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It's Teresa talking about this Gene Simmons Band show. Like, he'll be doing all Kiss classics and more June 26th. 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
1: I'm Teresa, getting you guys all geared up for more money. 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
1: Okay, my friends, I gotta get out of here. I'm Teresa. Thank you so much for letting me be part of your day. Go off and enjoy the rest of it, but do it with us in your ear so you don't miss a shot to rock the bank and just, you know, be well rocked. It's like a Flintstone vitamin. You can't beat it. I love you.

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0: 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If you're trying to rock the bank, this hour's nationwide keyword is win. You still have a few minutes left to get the word win into KKRQ.com. Do you ever go on TikTok? My wife is on TikTok constantly. 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The idea is to carry a small pouch, then fill it with items to help calm you down when anxiety hits. So people are packing it with things like chewing gum, sour candy, essential oils, fidget toys, meds, headphones, even a cold pack. And if you get a big enough pouch, you could probably squeeze in a fifth of Jack.
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We got the Gene Simmons Band rocking poolside, Riverside Casino and Golf Resort. That show is coming up June 26th. You want tickets? 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

0: 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Hey, tomorrow at 5:20, Bob Zaney's back. Another Zaney Report Afternoon Edition. I love those. And by the way, you can listen to them on my podcast, The Bonus Block. 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All right, Matt checked in, wanted some Motley Crue in Cedar Rapids. 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

0: definitely was in the right.
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2: 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Bob and Tom show in the morning, classic rock all day. 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You want to hear something? Tap the talkback mic. 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

0: 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Congrats to Michael Robluski, who won $1,000.
1: That's great. Thank you.
0: How's Michael going to spend it?
1: I don't know, probably just put it away for a Vegas trip, maybe. I don't know. Take care of some bills right now.
0: Is it just me, or does he sound like, remember, the Bears? Maybe it's just me. Hey, you still have a few minutes left to get this hour's nationwide keyword in. That'd be grand. G-R-A-N-D. 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

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Good afternoon, Mark Manuel. Rocking your ride home. You made it through another workday if you're a 9-to-5-er. Some of you may be doing that second shift. I understand. Can I do something for you? Tap the talkback mic. Let me know what you want to hear. It's Pearl Jam on 100.7, the Fox.

0: 100.7, the Fox Eastern Iowa's Classic Rock. Journey's got two shows coming up here in Eastern Iowa and Central Iowa. The first one actually in Moline, Illinois, over at Vibrant Arena in the Quad Cities. That show is June 24th. And then they had a show scheduled for early April. They had to reschedule it. So the new date is July 7th at Casey's Center in Des Moines. We'll have more free tickets for both. Just keep it right here to win. Bon Jovi and Stone Temple Pilots, seconds away.
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Earlier, the Cardinals got beat by the Brew Crew 6-2. The Cubs host the Reds at 6:40 tonight. White Sox are at the Angels right now. And our Cedar Rapids Colonels in the Quad Cities. We beat them last night 3-2. We'll see if the luck continues tonight. 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

0: 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Mark Manuel, rocking your ride home. 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

0: 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Bob and Tom show in the morning. Classic rock all day. Anyone go see Bush last night? They played a show in the Quad Cities at Vibrant Arena. Had Mammoth open up, you know, Wolfgang Van Halen's band. I have not heard how good the show was. I got to imagine Mammoth was great. Everything I've seen with Wolfgang just sounds so, so good. He is so much like his dad, Eddie. And then, of course, Bush always puts on a good show, right? If you went to the show, why don't you talk back to me in the iHeartRadio app. Tell me all about it. Got Pearl Jam and Beastie Boys straight ahead.
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Mentioned that Bush concert last night with Mammoth opening up. If you get a chance, go to Mammoth's Facebook page. I believe Wolfgang Van Halen is the one who posted the funny video. A very funny observation from inside Vibrant Arena. You got to check out. It's Pearl Jam right now, 100.7 The Fox.

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0: Right. And, you know, by the way, 9 chances tomorrow, first chance at 9 during the Bob and Tom Show. 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